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0: Good morning. It's the 10 a.m. updates. A research, development, innovation, commercialization and economy program worth 185 million ringgit has been launched to strengthen Malaysia's capabilities in advanced packaging technology. The Science, Technology and Innovation Ministry said the program is aimed at helping Malaysia achieve its target of capturing 7% of the global advanced packaging market. The General Operations Force seized 70 timber logs and a lorry worth 107,000 ringgit during an operation in Kampung Repe, Pasir Mas yesterday. Its Southeast Brigade Commander, SAC Ahmad Radzi Hussein, said the 21-year-old local man was detained to assist investigations under Section 84 of the National Forestry Act 1984. Bursa Malaysia started the day slightly higher. At 9:10 a.m, the benchmark FBM KLCI rose 1.82 points or 0.10% to 1,665.64 from Thursday's close of 1,663.82. Market breadth was, however, negative, with decliners outpacing gainers. 220, 225, 254 counters were unchanged, 2,144 untraded and 65 suspended. Turnover amounted to 130.09 million shares, valued at 68.96 million ringgit. Meanwhile, the ringgit opened marginally lower against the US dollar as stronger-than-expected US economic data boosted the greenback. At 8 a.m., the local currency fell to 4.1170 to 1270 against the greenback from 4.1160 to 1200 at yesterday's close. Offers of rescue support, aid and condolences poured into Venezuela after two powerful earthquakes left at least 235 people dead and over 1,500 injured. Interim President Delcy Rodriguez said United Nations certified rescuers will help search for quake survivors. Meanwhile, Spain and France were sending dozens of specialists and Germany promised six military transport planes. Separately, Switzerland mobilized 80 personnel, 8 rescue dogs and 18 tons of equipment. Colombia, which also felt the quakes, will send more than 60 rescuers and 12 tons of humanitarian aid to its neighbour. And on to sports. Japan will face Brazil in a World Cup last 32 clash after drawing 1-1 with Sweden to finish runners-up behind the Netherlands in Group F. The Netherlands finished top of a competitive group with 7 points, with Japan on 5, Sweden 4 and Tunisia on the plane home with 0. That was the news edited by Carmilla Badri. Salam, Malaysia Madani.
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0: day in history. 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
1: Today in history, on 26 June in 2014, the official opening ceremony of the Wisma of the Yayasan Anak Yatim Sultan Aminah was officiated by Abdul Halim Muazzam Shah in Alustar, Kedah. The Wisma served as a central hub for organizing a wide range of programs and activities involving the participation of orphans' children, as well as for raising funds to support their care and welfare. The establishment of this building was a continuation of the foundation formation on 15 July 2011. The foundation was created with the purpose of supporting underprivileged orphans who lack proper care and assistance, regardless of their academic achievement. Within the first 3 years of its establishment, the foundation successfully provided aid to more than 6,000 orphan children, including those from rural areas such as Baling, Si, and Pendang.
0: Today in history. Join us to relive the past as we highlight key events that happened on this very date in history. 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

0: Today in history in Sarawak, we turn to the archives to commemorate the significant events that have shaped our state's history. 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
1: On this day in 1997, the Ministers of Social Developments, Adnan Satim, received a courtesy call from the presidents of the Federations Internationales de Football Associations, FIFA, Lennart Johansson, at his office in Wisma Bapak, Malaysia. The visit was held in conjunction with the 1997 FIFA World Youth Championship, which was also taking place in the state of Sarawak. Furthermore, Lennart Johansson had arrived in the city of Kuching to attend the championship. In the afternoon, he joined thousands of football fans who flooded the 120 million ringgit Sarawak Stadium to watch several exciting matches, including the encounter between the Brazil Nationals Under-20 football team and the Belgium Nationals Under-20 football team, as well as the France Nationals Under-20 football teams against the Mexico Nationals Under-20 football teams. His presence further heightened the excitement of the international level championship and demonstrated strong support for the developments of football at both the global and state level. Therefore, hosting this championship not only brought honor to Sarawak name, but also strengthened supporting ties between nations and provided a positive impact on local and international football fans.
0: Today in history in Sarawak, we turn to the archives to commemorate the significant events that have shaped our state's history. Only on Red FM.

0: morning, everyone, and welcome to the show, Midimix Part 1 with me, Felicia Jo, on this Friday morning, 15-minute pause at 10 a.m. And today is 26 June 2026, a very nice day for today, 26-06-2026. And for the first hours, we start with the first segments that we have, which is the traffic update around Kuching City at this hour, where we are tracking a few roads that are having a heavy traffic congestions, okay, especially at the Jalan Lapangan Terbang, Jalan Dato' Amar Kalong Ningkan, Jalan Laksamana Cheng Ho, and also Jalan Simpang Tiga, and also another one, which is the Jalan Batu Kawa. So if your route require you to use this transit, make sure you guys aid 10 to 15 minutes of your travel time. Another one is the bumper-to-bumper traffic or moderate traffic conditions also reported on Jalan Tuama Zaidi Ajus and also Jalan Rock. And another one is at Jalan Sheri Mazaho and also Jalan Stutong Baru. While other roads are reported are clear and smooth, so make sure, guys, when you are driving, follow the speed limit. Okay, use your signal when you're changing your lane and your seatbelt for your safety. And that is the traffic update at this hour. Anyway, after this, we will be having the weather updates, which is after we have the song break. But anyway, make sure you guys leave your comment sessions on our Facebook page, Red FM English RTM Sarawak, okay? Leave your comment, put your thought, or if you have any interesting things you want to discuss with us together, also do the same. Or you can always directly WhatsApp us at 012-34-8422. 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The next songs we got over here is Chasing a Rainbow by Big Freddy featuring Keisha. We also got I Don't Like You by Grace Vanderwall and also She'll Set Ever Had by Ricky Martin. Here's on Red FM for varieties.
1: Oh, I had to go there with this one, y'all.
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0: days, our roads are getting more crowded, and the risks are higher than ever. 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Every time you take the wheel or twist the throttle, remember that someone is waiting for you to come home safely. Let's change the statistics. Drive smart, ride safe, and look out for one another.
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30 minutes past 10 a.m. and you guys are still tuning into Red FM for Varieties with me, Felicia John, this Friday morning. And it is time for the weather updates for today, okay? For the afternoon, the atmospheres will be localized today, meaning conditions could be very different just a few districts over, where we are tracking thunderstorm in several places this afternoon for Kuching, Bau, Serian, Kapit, Bintulu, Miri, Limbang and Lawas. So if you're in this area, please keep an eye on the sky and also keep an umbrella handy for your afternoon commute. And for peoples in Semarahan, Sri Aman, Sarike, Betong, Sibu and Muka, it is no rain expected for the afternoon. Now, as we roll into the evening, the state split into two clear weather patterns, where most of peoples in Kuching, Bau, Semarahan, Serian, Sri Aman, Sarike, Betong, Sibu and Muka will enjoy a completely dry night, making it perfect for any socials or family outing. But it is expected rain in several places in Kapit, Bintulu, Miri, Limbang and Lawas for tonight and the evening. And the temperatures, it's another warm and humid Friday across Sarawak, where daytime maximums will reach a steady 34 degrees Celsius across every district, while the overnight minimum cooling down to a comfortable range of 23 to 24 degrees Celsius. And that is your weather update for today's. Anyway, if you guys want to know the weathers to make sure, once again, you can visit Met Malaysia's through their official's website. But anyway, make sure you guys leave your comment sections on our Facebook page, Red FM English RTM Sarawak. And also right now, for the FIFA World Cup, it is right now match between Turkey versus USA. And you guys can watch it through RTM Click or through TV OK right now. And the score is currently 2. Turkey scored 2 while USA scored 1. It's 2 against 1. So hopefully the best for the FIFA World Cup. Anyway, make sure you guys tune in to Red FM through our radio frequency 91.8 Kuching or through RTM Clicks. The next songs we got over here, Dancing Next to Me by Grayson Chance. 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
1: The temperature got to 21 Celsius at 70 in Fahrenheit.
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1: Minutes at 10 a.m. Still tuning into Red FM for varieties, and it's time for the What's Buzz that we have over here. And we start with the absolute drama unfolding in Group F for FIFA World Cup, where Japan high stake gambles to win the group and avoid the heavyweight has unfortunately fallen short, where squad Samurai Blue was held to a nail-biting 1-1 against Sweden in front of nearly 70,000 screaming fans at the AT&T Stadium in Texas. And after a kagey tactical first half, where Japan beautifully shut down a Sweden English Premier League striking duo of Alexander Isak and Victor Gyökeres, the games exploded into life in the second half. And in the 56th minute, Dyson's made a sense to Japanese fans into absolute delirium, turning in a brilliant assist from Ritsu Doan to put Japan up 1-0. But the heartbreak came just 6 minutes later, when Newcastle's United winger Anthony Elanga unleashed a screaming left-footed rocket from inside the box, rescuing a 1-1 draw for Sweden. And Japan had to endure a furious late game onslaught, and it took total superheroic from a goalkeeper Zion Suzuki in stoppage time to save at the point. And while the draw secured Japan's spot in the round of 32 as group runner-up behind the Netherlands, it means they are flying straight to Houston for an absolute titanic cinematic clash against five-time world champion, which is Brazil. So the Japanese camp said they are ready to give everything, and honestly, we cannot wait for the match. Now, while the world biggest scorer superstar tearing it up on the fields, the absolute biggest headlines of the entire tournament belong to a 2-year-old duck named Merlin. Yes, it is a duck. Merlin has completely taken the internet by storm, rocking a custom tiny form 15 a Team Mexico jersey and matching little sock. And he went hyper viral after Mexico opening wins on June 11, confidently wading down the bustling Reforma Avenue in Mexico City, while thousands of fans chanted Viva El Pato, which translated to long live the duck. And he has completely overshadowed FIFA officials' Jaguar mascot. Merlin owner Carla Gomez, who is a local street beverage vendor, said she never imagined her beloved pet would cause such a global boom, named after the mythical wizard because he brought so much magic into their life. Merlin usually spent his day inspecting the family beverage stall as the unofficial boss, eating a diet of fruit, cricket, and the occasional celebratory taco. And Merlin fever is so massive, the store in Canada are now displaying jersey on toy dogs, and Merlin was officially named the culture ambassador for Mexico City. And he even made a guest appearance at a live presidential press conference alongside Mexican president Claudia Sheinbaum, and surely the most legendary fans of the tournaments. And that is the wild World Cup buzz that we have for this hour. 10 a.m. We got like 11 more minutes before we have the news updates from Wisma Berita Radio Angkasapuri at 11 a.m. And then we will continue with the second hours of the Show Me The Mix Part 1, where I'll do a lot more sharing after this with you guys. But make sure you guys leave your comment in the comment sections on our Facebook page, Red FM English RTM Sarawak. Okay, so the next songs we got over here is I'm a Freak by Enrique Iglesias featuring Pitbull, Bring by a Boring Brick by Paramore. Here's on Red FM for varieties.

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Happy Friday. This is Stella with the World News at 11. The International Maritime Organization, IMO, has temporarily suspended its evacuation operation in the Strait of Hormuz following an attack on a vessel in the Gulf of Oman. IMO Secretary General Arsenio Dominguez said the move was taken to ensure safety guarantees remain in place for ships in the region, adding that seafarers' safety remains the top priority. He said the affected vessel was not part of the evacuation framework. Officials reported Iran's Revolutionary Guards were behind the attack, with one report saying the ship was hit by a drone. Elsewhere, Egypt has called for intensified international efforts to implement US President Donald Trump's Gaza plan. Egyptian Foreign Minister Badr Abdelati said priority should be given to completing the first phase and moving towards the second, including sustained humanitarian aid and reconstruction efforts. He also stressed the need for international support for Gaza's administrative committee and the deployment of a stabilization force to monitor the ceasefire. On other developments, five people have died in Italy as an intense heat wave continues to grip the country, with authorities expanding the highest level heat alert to 18 cities for Friday. The victims included farmers, a homeless man in Naples, and a man who died in a cemetery in northern Italy. Officials said the red alert now covers major cities, including Rome, Milan, and Florence, as temperatures remain dangerously high. The heat wave has also disrupted public services, cultural sites and court proceedings, with hospitals reported increased emergency admissions. Similarly, the UK's June temperature record has been broken three times in a single day as an intense heat wave grips the country. Authorities said temperatures peaked at 36.7 degrees Celsius in Somerset. A red extreme heat warning remains in place for London and parts of southeast England, with forecasters warning that further high temperatures are expected. In Canada, a Cessna 01 bird dog aircraft conducting wildfire suppression work in Canada's Northwest Territories has crashed, killing all three people on board. NWT Fire Agency confirmed that the aircraft was operating near Fort Simpson when the incident occurred and said it was supporting efforts to contain an active wildfire. The Royal Canadian Mounted Police and Environment Authorities have been deployed to the crash site to investigate the cause of the accident. Mexican President Claudia Sheinbaum and Spain's King Felipe VI have met in Mexico City in a bid to ease years of diplomatic tensions over Spain's colonial era past. The Spanish monarch was received by Mexico's foreign minister before holding talks with Sheinbaum at the presidential palace in a visit described as a step towards restoring closer relations. Ties between the two countries had cooled since 2019 after Mexico requested an apology for the conquest of the 16th century, which Spain did not formally respond to. The meeting comes as King Felipe travels onto Guadalajara, where Spain are due to play Uruguay in the World Cup group stage. Now, some updates on World Cup action. The Netherlands have topped Group F after a 3-1 win over Tunisia. An own goal and a Brian Brobbey strike, but the Dutch in control early before Tunisia pulled one back in the second half. However, a Jan-Paul van Hekke header restored the two-goal cushion as the Netherlands finished on 7 points. They will now face Morocco in the last 32. Meanwhile, Japan have booked their place in the last 32 after a 1-1 draw with Sweden in Group F, with both sides progressing to the knockout stage. Daisen Maeda put Japan ahead early in the second half, but Sweden responded quickly through Anthony Elanga to level the match. The result sees Japan finish runners-up in the group and set up a knockout clash with Brazil, while Sweden also go through as one of the best third-place teams. And that was the news edited by Putri Rosli. Stay tuned for the editor's pick up next. Catch the FIFA World Cup 2026 for free on MyTV and the RTM Click OTT platform. Hashtag Satubola Satudunia. 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

0: day in history. 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
1: Today in history, on 26 June in 2014, the official opening ceremony of the Wisma of the Yayasan Anak Yatim Sultanah Aminah was officiated by Abdul Halim Muazzam Shah in Alustar, Kedah. The Wisma served as a central hub for organizing a wide range of programs and activities involving the participation of orphans' children, as well as for raising funds to support their care and welfare. The establishment of this building was a continuation of the foundation formation on 15 July 2011. The foundation was created with the purpose of supporting underprivileged orphans who lack proper care and assistance, regardless of their academic achievement. Within the first 3 years of its establishment, the foundation successfully provided aid to more than 6,000 orphan children, including those from rural areas such as Baling, Si, and Pendang.
0: Today in history. Join us to relive the past as we highlight key events that happened on this very date in history. 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
2: On this day in 1997, the Ministers of Social Developments, Adnan Satim, received a courtesy call from the presidents of the Federations Internationales de Football Associations, FIFA, Lennart Johansson, at his office in Wisma Bapak, Malaysia. The visit was held in conjunction with the 1997 FIFA World Youth Championship, which was also taking place in the state of Sarawak. Furthermore, Lennart Johansson had arrived in the city of Kuching to attend the championship. In the afternoon, he joined thousands of football fans who flooded the 120 million ringgit Sarawak Stadium to watch several exciting matches, including the encounter between the Brazil Nationals Under-20 football team and the Belgium Nationals Under-20 football team, as well as the France Nationals Under-20 football teams against the Mexico Nationals Under-20 football teams. His presence further heightened the excitement of the international level championship and demonstrated strong support for the developments of football at both the global and state level. Therefore, hosting this championship not only brought honor to Sarawak name, but also strengthened supporting ties between nations and provided a positive impact on local and international football fans.
9: Today in history in Sarawak, we turn to the archives to commemorate the significant events that have shaped our state's history. Only on Red FM.

And we officially is entering the second hours of the show with me, Felicia J, with our Midmix Part 1. It is 15 minutes past 11 a.m. and hopefully you guys still feel energized for today's because it's Friday. Tomorrow is already weekend once again. But anyway, I got a bit of sharing over here where there is a brand new champion in the world of supercomputing. A Chinese machine has officially taken the title of the world's most powerful supercomputer, breaking nearly a decade of U.S. dominance. The system is called Line Shine and is just topped the closely watched top 500 ranking announced at a major computing conference in Hamburg, Germany. And this is the first time since 2017 that China has held the number one spot. Located in the city of Shenzhen, Line Shine knocked the previous American champion, EI Capitans, into second place. And to give you an idea of this raw power, this machine hit a speed of 2.2x flop. This means it can perform more than 2 quintillion calculations every single second. But what's really turning heads in the tech world is how it was built, where Line Shine run entirely on Chinese design processors, completely bypassing the US made chip that usually powered this massive system. The US still holds 3 of the top 4 spot on the global scoreboard, while Germany round up to the top 5, but right now all eyes are on Beijing's massive push into homegrown tech. And that is a bit of the Chinese machine that are becoming the world's most powerful supercomputer. What was your thought about this, okay? What about you guys know about the technologies? If you want to share with me, you can drop your comment in the comment sections on our Facebook page, Red FM English RTM Sarawak. And make sure you guys tune in to Red FM through our radio frequency 91.8 Kuching or through RTM Click. Now let's have some song breaks. Once again, here is with the songs Goodbye My Lover by James Blunt, Breathless by The Corns, and also Rumah Singa by Fabio Usher. Here's on Red FM for Varieties.

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1: Yes, I'm gonna buy new shoes, new bags. Sale. Ooh, they even have an offer on new phones. I'm going to buy everything.
0: 1 week later.
1: Oh no, I can't buy fuel for my car. Where did my lunch money go? 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
0: Just because you have money doesn't mean you should spend it all up immediately. 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

button. Like, there is no need for you to tell the car in front of you. Keeping a safe following distance give you like a plenty of time to react if the driver ahead suddenly brake. Remember, it is not a race. Next, let's ditch the distractions. We all know how tempting it is to glance at the notifications or a text message, but your phone can wait, your safety can't. Okay, keep your eyes on the road and both hands on the wheels. And finally, always use your indicator, okay? Signaling your turns and lane changes early give the driver around you a clear heads up, okay? A little courtesy goes a long way in preventing minor bumps and keeping traffic moving smoothly. That is a bit of tip for you guys when you are driving up there, okay? Do not feel like it is a race for you every time you are on the road, because it is not. It is a road where everyone's use it to commute, okay? So make sure you always be safety all the time. Use your signal, use your seatbelt for your safety so that you can go your days with smoothly and not moody, okay? So make sure you guys leave your comment sections on our Facebook page, Road FM English RTM Sarawak, okay? And it is still the match between Turkey and also USA, and the current goal right now, it is 2-2, and they are on their 69 minute match. So we hopefully one of them get the score once again, okay? And that is a bit of the FIFA World Cup update for you guys to know about these situations right now. And it's live on RTM Click and also TV. Okay, now let us have some song break. One of the songs we got over here is Last Friday Night by Katy Perry, L-O-V-E, Love by Nat King Cole, and also As Long As You Love Me by Javier Cullen featuring Natasha Bedingfield. Here's on Red FM for Variety Zone.

And that is Rumazinga by Fabio Usher. It is 11:30 a.m. Already have an hour with the second hours of the show. And you guys are still tuning into Red FM for Varieties with me, Felicia J, for Midimix Part 1. Now, if you guys are on the road right now, please make sure that you guys are always be careful all the time, okay? And I got a few tips to share with you guys for your safety on the road. The first one is to give yourself some space. It's very important.

0: Do you like singing? Do you like dancing? Do you like singing and dancing? Then it's time for you to shine. RTM Sarawak is now searching for the next stars of Bintang Kecil 2026 and Bintang P. Ramlee 2026. Bintang Kecil is open to Malaysian children aged 7 to 12, while Bintang P. Ramlee is open to Malaysian men aged 18 to 60. Previous grand champions are not eligible. Simply record an original singing video in landscape format, upload it to Facebook with the hashtag Uji Bakat RTM Sarawak and Section TV RTM Kuching, and email your video along with your details to sectiontvkuching@gmail.com. 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So what are you waiting for? 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

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Now, we have a tragic reminder today of just how dangerous extreme heat can be, especially for our toddler. We're over in France, which is currently experiencing a historic and deadly heat wave. A 3-year-old boy has passed away after becoming trapped inside a hot car. According to a prosecutor, the toddler managed to slip away from his parents' supervision for less than an hour, and he climbed inside the family cars and became accidentally locked in when the vehicle's child safety lock system activated. And despite desperate effort to revive him, it was sadly too late. This heartbreaking incident comes as Europe faced soaring temperatures, with Paris recently hitting over 40 degrees Celsius. And in fact, health authorities there have reported a massive surge in heat-related emergency. But a tragedy like this can happen anywhere, including right here under our own hot sun. So it only takes a matter of minutes for the temperature inside a parked car to reach dangerous life-threatening levels, even if the window are cracked open. So as a community, let's look out for our children. Always make sure that you lock your car outdoors when it parked at home, so curious toddler can climb inside to play. Second one is to keep your car key out of reach of children at all the time, and never ever leave a child unattended in a vehicle, even for just a quick errand. And that is a bit of a reminder for you guys, okay, do not forget, because when you leave your child inside a car, even for just a few minutes, it can be very hot and it can be anything can be happen. So make sure you guys always be careful all the time. And that is a reminder for you guys. But after this, we will have the news update at 12 noon from Red FM. And then we will continue with the final hours of the show, Minimix Part 1. Still with me, DJ Felicia J. The next songs we got over here is I Need Love by NSYNC. We also have We Run the Night by Havana Brown featuring Pitbull, and also Lighthouse by Westlife. 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

propaganda, misinformation, and fake news have the potential to polarize public opinion, to promote violent extremism, and hate speech.

0: Have you ever been in a situation where you're at a coffee shop, restaurant, or especially the cinemas where there's always someone that talks on the phone super loud, kind of like this?
1: Hello? Ah, darling, what you want? A spot car? 5 million? Hiya, sup sup soy. No problem one. Okay, tomorrow we buy. Love you, darling.
0: So yeah, please be considerate when you're talking on your phone in public areas and don't become noise pollution. No one is interested in your conversation, trust me, especially in the cinemas.
2: This message is brought to you by Red FM.

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Salam Malaysia Madani, English Noon Bulletin from Red FM with Felicia Tata. Lundu Hospital has received an allocation of RM600,000 for infrastructure upgrading work, including repairing road in the hospital's area that have been damaged. Tanjung Datuk Assemblyman Azizos Anwar Adnan said the allocation was approved by Deputy Health Minister Datuk Hanifah Hajar Taib. He said this when speaking at the closing ceremony of the Dayak Community Gawai at Lundu Hospital last night. In addition, RM20,000 was also approved for the purchase of equipment for the hospital physiotherapy unit. In a similar development, he said effort to obtain allocations for the construction of a new building for Lundu Hospital will continue since the project site has been identified. The cultural diversity of the community in Kapit will be highlighted through the organizations of the Kapit Cultural Night, which bring together various ethnicity on one performance stage. Deputy Chief Executive Officer, Arts and Culture, Esther Melabeh said, the program not only function as an entertainment event, but also serve as a platform to strengthen unity and introduce the uniqueness of the local community cultural heritage to the younger generations and foreign visitors. He explained that seven cultural arts groups will perform traditional performances representing various community in Kapit, including the Iban, Orang Ulu, Penan, Punan, Malay and Chinese community. The organizations of the program also received the cooperations of the Sarawak Arts Council. He said this to reporter while reviewing the final preparations for the cultural night and people concert at the Kapit Community Hall. The special screening of the Dear Youth film organised by the Sarawak United People Party SUPP Tanjung Batu Branch is a medium to strengthen family bonds and strengthen friendship among the local community. Tanjung Batu Assemblyman Johnny Pang Leong Ming said the screening conveyed a meaningful message of family. It's also highlighted the value of sacrifice and appreciations for the elderly. He said this to reporter after attending a special screening of the film in Bintulu last night. It is hoped that the organizations of such programs will continue to strengthen the spirit of unity and foster family values among the multiracial community. And finally, Sarawak suffered losses of over RM300,000 due to 38 cases of vandalism involving street lights recorded since January. According to a statement from Sarawak Energy, Kuching divisions recorded the highest losses of approximately RM164,000 involving 14 cases. The incidents involved theft and damage to street light cables and equipment in several locations including Jalan Siol Kanan, Jalan Setiaraja, Jalan Stampin, Jalan Landeh as well as the Bintawa and Demak Laut industrial area. Sarawak Energy informed that the repair work required the replacements of damaged or stolen cables and equipment, thus involving high cost and manpower usage. And that's conclude the news update, and the news bulletin was edited by Monica Gary from the News and Current Affairs sections of RTM Kuching. Salam Malaysia Madani.

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0: today in history. Join us to relive the past as we highlight key events that happened on this very date in history. 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
1: Today in history, on 26 June in 2014, the official opening ceremony of the Wisma of the Yayasan Anak Yatim Sultanah Haminah was officiated by Abdul Halim Muazzam Shah in Alustar, Kedah. The Wisma served as a central hub for organizing a wide range of programs and activities involving the participation of orphans children, as well as for raising funds to support their care and welfare. The establishment of this building was a continuation of the foundation formation on 15 July 2011. The foundation was created with the purpose of supporting underprivileged orphans who lack proper care and assistance, regardless of their academic achievement. Within the first 3 years of its establishment, the foundation successfully provided aid to more than 6,000 orphan children, including those from rural areas such as Baling, Si, and Pendang.
0: Today in history. Join us to relive the past as we highlight key events that happened on this very date in history. 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

0: Do you like singing? Do you like dancing? Do you like singing and dancing? Then it's time for you to shine. RTM Sarawak is now searching for the next stars of Bintang Kecil 2026 and Bintang P. Ramlee 2026. Bintang Kecil is open to Malaysian children aged 7 to 12, while Bintang P. Ramlee is open to Malaysian men aged 18 to 60. Previous grand champions are not eligible. Simply record an original singing video in landscape format, upload it to Facebook with the hashtag Uji Bakat RTM Sarawak and Section TV RTM Kuching, and email your video along with your details to sectiontvkuching@gmail.com. Entries are open from 22nd June to 20th July 2026. So what are you waiting for? Show us your talent, represent Sarawak, and take your shot at stardom with Bintang Kecil and Bintang P. Ramlee 2026.
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3: On this day in 1997, the Ministers of Social Developments, Adnan Satim, received a courtesy call from the presidents of the Federations Internationales de Football Associations, FIFA, Leonard Johansson, at his office in Wisma Bapak, Malaysia. The visit was held in conjunction with the 1997 FIFA World Youth Championship, which was also taking place in the state of Sarawak. Furthermore, Leonard Johansson had arrived in the city of Kuching to attend the championship. In the afternoon, he joined thousands of football fans who flooded the 120 million ringgit Sarawak Stadium to watch several exciting matches, including the encounter between the Brazil Nationals Under-20 football team and the Belgium Nationals Under-20 football team, as well as the France Nationals Under-20 football teams against the Mexico Nationals Under-20 football teams. His presence further heightened the excitement of the international level championship and demonstrated strong support for the developments of football at both the global and state level. Therefore, hosting this championship not only brought honor to Sarawak's name, but also strengthened supporting ties between nations and provided a positive impact on local and international football fans.
2: Today in history in Sarawak, we turn to the archives to commemorate the significant events that have shaped our state's history. Only on Red FM.

And we are officially entering the finals and the third hours of Midweek's Part 1 with me, Felicia John, this Friday afternoon. Okay, it is 15 minute past at 12 noon. And we are still in the World Cup fever. So this is a bit of the spot wrap for the World Cup. Officially taking shape after a wild Thursday of actions, which is yesterday's headlines by a massive upset, where Ecuador has squeaked into the final 32 after stunning heavyweight Germany with a thrilling 2-1 win at MetLife Stadium. And also Germany took an early controversial lead through Leroy Sane, but Ecuador fought back with the goals from Nilson Agüero before Gonzalo Plata jabbed home the winner just 13th minute from time. And Germany still wins Group E, but their coach Julian Nagelsmann was furious, calling his team performance tactical suicide, and Ecuador goes through as one of the best third place team. And meanwhile, history was made in Philadelphia, where the Ivory Coast has advanced to the knockout round for the very first time after a 2-0 victory over Curacao, thanks to a double from Nicolas Pepe. And over in Group F, the Netherlands keep their perfect record intact, marching to a 3-1 win over Tunisia. And Ronaldo Koeman man finished top of the group and will now face Morocco in the next round. And Japan secured the second spot after a hard-fought 1-1 draw in Sweden, meaning the Samurai Blue has a massive challenge ahead and they will face Brazil in the round of 32. Sweden also advanced as a top 3 plus finishers. And also, the full time of the match between Turkey and also USA, 3-2, and it's mean that Turkey is winning over USA for the today's for the Group D for today's matches between Turkey and also United States. Okay, and that is the update for the FIFA World Cup that I have to share with you guys. Okay. But make sure if you guys want to watch the FIFA World Cup, you can tune in through the RTM Click. The 17 minute pause at 12 noon. Make sure you guys leave your comment sections on our Facebook page, Red FM English RTM Sarawak. Okay, and make sure you guys tune in to Red FM through our radio frequencies 91.8 Kuching or through RTM Click. Now, the next songs we got over here is by Taylor Swift, Me. We also got I Don't Care by Ed Sheeran featuring Justin Bieber, and also Rebel Hearts by Evie. Here's on Red FM for varieties.

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1: Why cat statue never go jogging? 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

0: to know that a glass of teh tarik contains 5.5 teaspoons of sugar, while just one can of soda has 7 teaspoons? Excessive sugar intake can lead to weight gain, obesity, and increase the risk of non-communicable diseases like diabetes, hypertension, and heart disease. Too much sugar can also weaken your immune system and cause tooth decay, especially in children. Choose a healthier lifestyle, reduce the amount of sugar in your daily food and drinks, avoid sugary beverages in the morning, during tea time, or close to bedtime. 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And don't forget to read the labels on food packaging to pick options with less sugar. 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
1: The fact that Meghan Trainor is literally mother right now.

Mother by Meghan Trainor. It is 31 minute past at 12 noon. Already have an hour with the finals and the 10 hours of the show for Mini Mix Part 1 with me, Felicia J. And I got some things to share with you guys. Are the rumor finally true where pop superstar Taylor Swift and NFL star Travis Kelce are reportedly tying the knot next week, and they are doing it in the biggest way possible? Okay. Word on the street is that the couple who got engaged in August last year are planning a massive wedding at the iconic Madison Square Garden in New York City. And reports from the New York Times claim that Taylor has booked out the legendary arena for an intimate private ceremony with 100 guests on July 2nd and followed by a massive celebration with 1,000 guests the very next day. And fueling the rumors, International's media outlet note that a wedding planning company has already secured permit to close down road and set up tents around the arena from July 2nd to the 4th. Madison Square Garden is no stranger to music royalty, but this wedding is shaping out to be the event of the century. It's a huge year for both of them. Taylor is riding high on her latest album, The Life of a Showgirls, while Travis just signed on for his 14 seasons with the Kansas City Chiefs. And with these celebrations clashing with the U.S. Independence Day weekend and the ongoing World Cup actions, New York is going to be absolutely electric next week. Don't you think they officially actually pull off a stadium-sized wedding? Well, then there's a bit of update or on the entertainment buzz about the Taylor Swift and also Travis Kelce. Okay, and make sure you guys leave your comment sections on our Facebook page, Red FM English RTM Sarawak. It is 33 minute pause at 12 noon, the final 30 minutes before I end the shows and passing the mic to the next DJ. Now, the next songs we got over here is Never Change by Lucas Graham, Kill Bill by Shazza, and also ILY or Illy by Say My Name. 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
3: 47 minutes past 12 noon, a few minutes away before I end the show. But anyway, thank you guys so much for tuning in to Red FM from the first hour, which is at 10 a.m. With all the sharings I've shared with you guys, and you guys are tuning in through our radio frequencies or through RTM Click. Thank you so much. And also, all the comments that you guys have left in the comment sections, I also read all of it. Okay, you guys greeting me. Hello, everyone. Hopefully, your Friday fills with a lot of things that are positive. And also, don't forget, tomorrow is weekend, okay? So it's kind of exciting because people are start having their holidays for the weekend, for those that are holidays. But for those that are working, yeah, we have to keep moving and keep working, okay? But anyway, I would like to give a big old shout out to all of you guys that have been giving light, love and care on our Facebook page. For today's shows, we got Jichin Fo, Donnie Lim, Mary L. Elsa, Angus, Angela Pua, James Pangiran, Etty Patrick, Agnes Aria, Cassie New, Hilary Reka Albada, Wellington Amai, Alexis David Biju, Sobati, Lodi Grace Bulan, and also Bia. Thank you so much for the light, love and care that you guys have shared with me. And also a bit of reminder for everyone that are driving right now, make sure you guys always be careful all the time. Use your signal if you are changing your lane so that you can tell other people that you are about to change lane, okay? And do not drive excessively, okay? Be careful and remember that other people's life are also matter, okay? And your loved one are always waiting at you at home, so make sure you always be careful all the time. Use your seatbelt, okay, for your safety. Now for Mini Mix Part 2, you guys will be entertained with DJ Bija from 1 p.m. until 4 p.m. later. So make sure you guys tune in to Red FM, to our radio frequencies 91.9 Kuching or true RTM Click. And with that, I'm DJ Felicia J signing off for today's shows. Stay safe always, drinking up plenty of water to stay hydrated all day long, and drive carefully on the road. Bye bye everyone, have a nice day ahead.

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0: Good afternoon. Salam Malaysia Madani. Ilham Irfan with Prime at 1 p.m. Here are the headlines. Petronas fuel supply expected to remain stable until August. And Budi diesel not expected to affect nation's inflation rate. The news info. Fuel supplies across the nationwide networks of Petronas petrol stations are expected to remain stable and sufficient until August. Minister in the Prime Minister's Department of Law and Institutional Reform, Dato' Sri Azalina Osman Said, said this was based on an official response received from Petronas, as reported during the weekly meeting of the National Economic Action Council, M10. This network accounts for approximately 50% of the country's domestic fuel requirements supplied by Petronas through its publicly listed subsidiary, Petronas Dagangan Berhad. To ensure adequate national fuel supplies and coordinate the government's efforts in addressing the global energy crisis arising from the conflict in West Asia, a Crisis Management Task Force, PPPK, has been established under M10. The Budi diesel initiative is not expected to significantly impact the nation's inflation rate. Instead, it will help maintain price stability through more targeted implementation. IPPFA said Sundaram Berhad Investment Strategy and Economic Analyst Director Muhammad Sadiq Jantan said this measure can reduce the risk of increased costs being passed on to consumers, thereby helping to control transportation expenses and limit rising commodity prices. Meanwhile, President of the Association of Bumiputera Manufacturers and Service Industries Malaysia, Dato' Sri Dr. Azman Yusof, hopes the reduction of subsidized diesel prices to RM2.10 per litre starting next Wednesday will lower raw material and industrial input costs. He said this benefit must be felt across the entire business supply chain to ultimately provide relief to consumers.
1: Saya mengharapkan kerajaan memantau pengeluar atau pengedar yang menaikkan harga barang raw material oleh kerana kata kerana kenaikan harga diesel. 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
0: Dato' Sri Dr. Azman Yusof. Around 60 to 70% of the 26,000 armed forces veterans in the country have opted for entrepreneurship rather than salaried employment after completing their service over the past 5 years. Deputy Defence Minister Adli Zahari noted, public and self-perception is shifting away from the stereotype that veterans are only suited for security guard roles. He emphasized that former service members actually possess diverse skills and valuable expertise ready for utilization across various industries. The 16th Johor State election swings into full gear tomorrow, as nomination day sets the stage for a high-stakes battle across all 56 state assembly seats. Candidates will register from 9 a.m. to 10 a.m. at designated centers, with the official list of contenders to be unveiled once the screening process wraps up. Polling day is set for July 11th, with early voting on July 7th. The Road Transport Amendment Bill 2026 was the only bill passed during the first week of the second meeting of the 5th session of the 15th Parliament. Transport Minister Anthony Lok said the bill introduces Section 42A, which allows enforcement action to be taken earlier against illegal racing activities without waiting for an accident, injury or death to occur. This closes an existing legal loophole that previously made enforcement difficult, as authorities were required to prove elements of danger or actual consequences before taking action. And our look at stocks and Bursa Malaysia trended lower at midday. At 12:30 p.m., the benchmark index was 2.14 points lower at 1,661.68 from Thursday's close of 1,663.82. Market breadth remained lower, with decliners outpacing gainers 700 to 280, while 407 counters were unchanged, 1,356 untraded and 65 suspended. Turnover amounted to 1.63 billion shares, valued at 1 billion ringgit. Turning to war news, desperate Venezuelans raced to find and rescue loved ones trapped alive beneath the rubble of collapsed buildings after two major earthquakes that killed at least 235 people. More than 1,500 people were injured as the earth shook and roared in what many Venezuelans called a terrifying display of nature's raw power. Rescue efforts moved slowly, with bodies still visible under debris hours after the quakes, while time ran out for some of those who were trapped and injured. Offers of support poured in from around the world, with Switzerland, Spain, France, Portugal and Mexico among those sending specialists and rescue teams to Venezuela. An attack on ship Thursday in the Strait of Hormuz led the UN to suspend efforts to evacuate trapped mariners. Arsenio Dominguez, the Secretary General of the International Maritime Organization, said he had paused the evacuation plan to reconfirm the necessary safety guarantees continue to be in place for the ships on the IMO's evacuation list. The vessel that was hit was not traveling under the IMO's evacuation framework. These developments may complicate negotiations between the US and Iran, which are trying to forge a final agreement after signing a memorandum of understanding to end the conflict that started in late February. Human-caused climate change is unequivocally responsible for the intensity of a record-breaking heatwave scorching Europe. The World Weather Attribution Group of scientists said it would have been virtually impossible for such exceptional temperatures to occur in June 50 years ago. The planet has warmed about 1.4 degrees Celsius above pre-industrial times, driven by the burning of coal, oil and gas. Scientists agree this is making extreme weather events like heat waves more frequent and intense, and that limiting warming is vital to avoiding the worst impacts of climate change. And we'll be back after this short message.
2: 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Hashtag Satu Bola, Satu Dunia. 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
0: Welcome back. Japan will face Brazil in a World Cup last 32 clash after drawing 1-1 with Sweden to finish runners-up behind the Netherlands in Group F. The game in front of 70,000 in Texas burst into life in the second half, Daisen Maeda giving Japan the lead after the break, but Anthony Elanga leveling minutes later. The Netherlands finished top of a competitive group with 7 points, with Japan on 5, Sweden 4, and Tunisia on the plane home with 0. Graham Potter, Sweden qualified for the knockouts as one of the best third-place finishers. The Netherlands, who eased past Tunisia 3-1, will face Morocco in Monterrey, while Japan play Brazil in Houston. Earlier, Ecuador squeezed into the last 32 with an upset win over Germany. A nail-biting Group E game between Ecuador and group winners Germany was settled 30 minutes from time, when Gonzalo Plata jabbed home from close range to set up a 2-1 win. The result means Ecuador finished Group E with 4 points, guaranteeing them a place in the last 32 as one of the 8 best third-placed teams. Germany had already been assured of winning the group after wins over Ivory Coast and Curaçao. Ivory Coast, meanwhile, sealed the runners-up spot in Group E after eliminating Curaçao in Philadelphia, Nicolas Pepe scoring twice in a 2-0 victory. And finally, over in Group D, Australia qualified for the World Cup knockout rounds after battling to a goalless draw with Paraguay in Santa Clara to claim second place in the group. It marks only the third time that Australia have advanced beyond this group stage in 7 appearances at the World Cup. The draw also left Paraguay firmly on course for the knockout rounds as one of the 8 best third-place teams in the group stage. The United States had already secured top spot in Group D, despite their 3-2 defeat to Turkey in Los Angeles. And to end the bulletin, here's a recap of the headlines. Petronas fuel supply expected to remain stable until August. And Budi diesel not expected to affect nation's inflation rate.

0: 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Hashtag Satu Bola, Satu Dunia. 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
2: Today in history, on 26 June in 2014, the official opening ceremony of the Wisma of the Yayasan Anak Yatim Sultanah Haminah was officiated by Abdul Halim Muazzam Shah in Alustar, Kedah. The Wisma served as a central hub for organizing a wide range of programs and activities involving the participation of orphans' children, as well as for raising funds to support their care and welfare. The establishment of this building was a continuation of the foundation formation on 15 July 2011. The foundation was created with the purpose of supporting underprivileged orphans who lack proper care and assistance, regardless of their academic achievement. Within the first 3 years of its establishment, the foundation successfully provided aid to more than 6,000 orphan children, including those from rural areas such as Baling, Si, and Pendang.
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1: Today in history in Sarawak, we turn to the archives to commemorate the significant events that have shaped our state's history. 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
2: On this day in 1997, the Ministers of Social Developments, Adnan Satim, received a courtesy call from the Presidents of the Federations Internationales de Football Associations, FIFA, Lennart Johansson, at his office in Wisma Bapak, Malaysia. The visit was held in conjunction with the 1997 FIFA World Youth Championship, which was also taking place in the state of Sarawak. Furthermore, Lennart Johansson had arrived in the city of Kuching to attend the championship. In the afternoon, he joined thousands of football fans who flooded the 120 million ringgit Sarawak Stadium to watch several exciting matches, including the encounter between the Brazil Nationals Under-20 football team and the Belgium Nationals Under-20 football team, as well as the France Nationals Under-20 football teams against the Mexico Nationals Under-20 football teams. His presence further heightened the excitement of the international level championship and demonstrated strong support for the developments of football at both the global and state level. Therefore, hosting this championship not only brought honor to Sarawak name, but also strengthened supporting ties between nations and provided a positive impact on local and international football fans.
1: Today in history in Sarawak, we turn to the archives to commemorate the significant events that have shaped our state's history. 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

welcome to the show. This is Bija on Red FM English at RTM Sarawak. All right, 26th of June 2026. This is Meet the Mix Part 2. And I'll be keeping you entertained until 4 p.m. So stay tuned with us until the very end of the show. And it's on it too. We are having news update comes to you from Wisma Radio Angkasa Puri Kuala Lumpur. And 3 is the news update comes to you from Red FM English at RTM Sarawak. Alright, the second hour of the show at 2:30, we are having Your Health, and this one is hosted and produced by D.

Live song by Griffin featuring Cal Lehman on Red FM English at TM Sarawak. Welcome back to the show. All right, now stay tuned with us until the very end of the show. We are a few minutes away from the news at 2. Come see you from Wisma Radio, Angkasa Puri, Kuala Lumpur. Up next, we have a song by Miley Cyrus. And it's time for me to share with you the quick midday traffic update. Okay, let's look at our Waze app right now as of 1 p.m. Okay, at the road to see how the roads are doing. If you're driving around Kuching, Miri, or Bintulu, please pay attention so you can avoid the heavy traffic jams. Okay, starting over in Kuching, our Waze apps is showing a lot of red lines around Jalan Batu Kawa. Traffic is moving very slowly near the main intersections. Okay, and if you're heading out to buy lunch or going back to the office, please be patient. Okay, there is a minor bottleneck building up there. Next, let's look at the city center. Drivers heading toward the waterfront are seeing a slow crawl along Jalan Man Bazaar. West users are reporting that the tourist spots and parking areas are quite packed right now, so you might want to take an alternative route if you are in a rush. Okay, moving up to north, we have a report of slow traffic on Jalan Dato' Muhammad Musa in Bintulu. Okay, it is the usual midday rush, so cars are stopping and starting quite often. So keep a safe distance from the car in front of you. And finally, to our friends in Miri, things are looking mostly green on Waze, but it's getting busy near the industrial zones on Jalan Lutong, Kuala Baram. Okay, stay alert, keep your eyes on the road, and remember to drive safely in this warm weather. Okay, I will keep monitoring the Waze app for you. Up next, we have more great music to keep you company on your drive. Okay, stay tuned to Red FM for Variety. 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

0: Good afternoon. Saya Malaysia Madani. Ilham Irfan with the 2 p.m. updates. Malaysia's total trade in May 2026 amounted to 327.6 billion ringgit, with exports and imports valued at 184.0 billion ringgit and 143.6 billion ringgit respectively. The Statistics Department Malaysia said Penang accounted for the largest share of both exports and imports, supporting Malaysia's trade performance. Top exporter Penang contributed 52.1%, followed by Johor 70%, Selangor 12.7%, Sarawak 5%, and Kuala Lumpur 3.7%. Meanwhile, five states recorded a female labour force participation rate exceeding the national rate of 56.6% in 2025, with the highest record in Putrajaya at 79.7%. Chief Statistician Dato' Sri Dr. Muhammad Uzair Mahidin said Selangor recorded the second highest female labour force participation rate, followed by Kuala Lumpur, Malacca and Penang. Venezuela is racing against time to rescue hundreds believed trapped beneath collapsed buildings after twin powerful earthquakes left at least 1,235 people dead and thousands injured. The shallow earthquakes, measuring magnitudes of 7.2 and 7.5 and striking just 40 seconds apart from Wednesday, were the strongest to hit the South American country in more than a century and the deadliest in decades. They devastated parts of the country's central coast and the capital, Caracas. South Korea will rapidly expand its drone and counter-drone capabilities to counter North Korea. This includes by training 500,000 drone warriors and distributing tens of thousands of unmanned systems across frontline units. The announcement comes as both Koreas accelerate efforts to build drone capabilities. And finally, in sports, Malaysia has opened their Group D campaign in the 2026 Badminton Asia Junior Championships mixed team event on a positive note after defeating Macau 2-0 at the Yasushiro City General Gymnasium in Japan. The national junior squad dominated the tie with a 110-47 aggregate score after sweeping all 10 matches. The 10 matches comprised two men's singles, two women's singles, two men's doubles, two women's doubles, and two mixed doubles. Malaysia will next face South Korea tomorrow before locking horns with Indonesia in their final Group D match on Sunday in their bid to secure a quarterfinal berth. And that was the news edited by Kamala Badri. Catch the FIFA World Cup 2026 for free on MyTV and the RTM Click OTT platform. Hashtag Satu Bola, Satu Dunia. Experience every goal, every moment, every emotion with RTM. Salam Malaysia Madani.
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2: Today in history, on 26 June in 2014, the official opening ceremony of the Wisma of the Yayasan Anak Yatim Sultanah Aminah was officiated by Abdul Halim Muazzam Shah in Alustar, Kedah. The Wisma served as a central hub for organizing a wide range of programs and activities involving the participation of orphans' children, as well as for raising funds to support their care and welfare. The establishment of this building was a continuation of the foundation formation on 15 July 2011. The foundation was created with the purpose of supporting underprivileged orphans who lack proper care and assistance, regardless of their academic achievement. Within the first 3 years of its establishment, the foundation successfully provided aid to more than 6,000 orphan children, including those from rural areas such as Baling, Sea, and Pendang.
1: 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Join us to relive the past as we highlight key events that happened on this very date in history. 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
1: Today in history in Sarawak, we turn to the archives to commemorate the significant events that have shaped our state's history. 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
2: On this day in 1997, the Ministers of Social Developments, Adnan Satim, received a courtesy call from the Presidents of the Federations Internationales de Football Associations, FIFA, Leonard Johansson, at his office in Wisma Bapak, Malaysia. The visit was held in conjunction with the 1997 FIFA World Youth Championship, which was also taking place in the state of Sarawak. Furthermore, Leonard Johansson had arrived in the city of Kuching to attend the championship. In the afternoon, he joined thousands of football fans who flooded the 120 million ringgit Sarawak Stadium to watch several exciting matches, including the encounter between the Brazil Nationals Under-20 football team and the Belgium Nationals Under-20 football team, as well as the France Nationals Under-20 football teams against the Mexico Nationals Under-20 football teams. His presence further heightened the excitement of the international level championship and demonstrated strong support for the developments of football at both the global and state level. Therefore, hosting this championship not only brought honor to Sarawak name, but also strengthened supporting ties between nations and provided a positive impact on local and international football fans.
1: Today in history in Sarawak, we turn to the archives to commemorate the significant events that have shaped our state's history. 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
3: Welcome back to the second hour of the show. There you have it, a summer beach house space song. Okay, the second hour of the show later on at 2:30 we are having the Your Health, and this one is produced and hosted by DJ Nessie. All right, and not to forget, I want to share with you something. Okay, just a PSA. Okay, a local businessman in Muka has just lost a huge amount of money, nearly 110,000 ringgit, after falling victim to an online luxury car scam. So according to Muka District Police Chief DSP Muhammad Rizal Alias, the 48 years old victim lodged a report late last night. He realized he was cheated while trying to buy a 2021 Toyota Alpha through a Facebook advertisement. And the trouble started back on April 9th when the victim saw a post offering the luxury MPV for an incredibly low price of 133,000 ringgit. The scammers used the name of a company called Savvy Auto Kuala Lumpur to look legitimate. And the victim contacted the suspect via WhatsApp and sent over his personal documents for a supposed car loan. Soon after, the suspect claimed the loan was approved and ordered the victim to make multiple payments. So between April 9th and June 25th, the poor victim made 22 separate bank transfers to different accounts, and the scammers kept demanding cash for things like vehicle deposits, JPJ registration, SST, election taxes, custom fees, and credit scores. Even after the victim paid a final 11,450 ringgit just to cancel the loan, the suspect demanded another 7,000 ringgit before delivering the car. And that is when the victim realized the vehicle was never coming and his money was gone. So the police are now investigating this under section 420 of the Penal Code for cheating. They are strongly advising all of us to be very careful when buying vehicles online. So please do your homework first. Always check the market price. Visit the actual showroom to see the physical car and deal only with registered legal agents. And also never fall for prices that are way too cheap or special promotions claiming to be tax exempt confiscated custom vehicles. Okay, and most importantly, always check the phone numbers and bank accounts on the Royal Police Semakmul portal before you transfer a single cent. Okay, stay safe, stay smart, and do not let these scammers trick you. Up next, we have more music to keep your afternoon going. Keep it locked right here on Red FM for Variety.

0: Good day to all our lovely listeners tuning in to Red FM Your Health. I'm DJ Ness, and today we are tackling a habit that almost all of us are guilty of at some point. Reaching into the medicine cabinet or heading to the pharmacy to treat ourselves without seeing a doctor. Yes, we are talking about self-medication. Is it a harmless shortcut, or are we playing a dangerous game with our health? To help us unpack this, we have a very special guest in the studio today. Please welcome Pharmacy Lu Sing Chi from the Sarawak State Health Department. Thank you for joining us today. So now, let's dive right into it. These days, it feels like everyone is their own doctor. With so many remedies available over the counter and endless medical advice on the internet, self-medication has become a massive global trend. Could you share your thoughts on this? What exactly counts as self-medication from a professional standpoint?
1: All right, self-medications has indeed become increasingly common worldwide. From a professional and public health perspective, self-medication is not

0: positive or not necessary to be negative. Responsible self-care and help individuals manage minor ailments, reduce unnecessary healthcare visits, and improve access to treatment. However, inappropriate self-medication can lead to delayed diagnosis, adverse drug reaction, drug interactions, antimicrobial resistance, and misuse or dependence on certain medicines. According to the definition from World Health Organization, self-medication refers to the selections and the use of medicines by individuals to treat self-recognized symptoms or illness without direct consultation with a healthcare professional. It encompasses a broad range of practice, including using over-the-counter medicines for minor conditions such as headache, colds, fever, indigestions, or allergies. Reusing previous prescribed medications for similar symptoms without seeking medical advice. Sharing medicines among family members or friends. Using leftover medicines from previous illness. Taking herbal products, dietary supplements, or traditional medicines based on personal judgment or advice from non-professional sources. Seeking information from the internet, social media, or artificial intelligence tools, and making treatment decisions independently. From a professional standpoint, self-medication can be classified into two categories. One would be responsible self-medications, example, taking paracetamol for fever, antihistamine for mild allergic rhinitis. As for the second category, inappropriate self-medications includes using prescription-only medicine without medical supervision, taking antibiotics without a prescription or not completing the prescribed course, increasing dosage beyond recommendations, combining multiple medicine without considering the interactions, delaying professional consultation despite persistent or worsening symptoms, and relying on universal information from the internet or social media. Therefore, healthcare providers generally do not discourage self-medication outright. Instead, they advocate for responsible self-medications where individuals are empowered to manage minor health problems safely while recognizing the limits of self-care and seeking professional advice when necessary. Pharmacies, in particular, play a crucial role in guiding patients towards appropriate medicine use and identifying situations that require referral to physicians.
1: Okay, now, it definitely makes sense why people do it. Convenience is king. But looking deeper into our community, what would you say are the main drivers forcing or encouraging the public to treat their own pain and ailments instead of getting a proper medical consultation?
0: So, as mentioned, one of the factors would be easy accessible of the medicines. Many medications, particularly over-the-counter products, supplements, and traditional remedies, are readily available from pharmacies, some from online stores, and this easy access lowers the threshold for self-treatment. Second, time constraint and convenience. Busy lifestyle, long waiting time at the clinic, difficulties obtaining appointments, and travel distance to healthcare facilities often make self-medications a more attractive option, especially for minor ailments such as headache, fever, cough, or even muscle pain. Thirdly, financial considerations. The cost of medical consultation, diagnosis, tests, transportation, it takes a lot of money, and loss of working hours also discourage some of the individuals from seeking professional care. And self-medication is often perceived as a cheaper and quicker alternative. Number four, previous experience with similar symptoms also encourage them to self-medications. If a medication relieves symptoms previously, they may assume the same condition has reoccurred and reuse the same treatment without consulting a healthcare professional. increase the health information availability, also reduce the threshold for self-medications, whereby internet, social media, health-related website, or even artificial intelligence tools have made medical information more accessible than ever. While this empowers patients, it also creates a false sense of confidence, leading individuals to diagnose and treat themselves based on incomplete and inaccurate information. And last but not least, influence from family and friends, with also recommendation by friends and families, would lead to self-medications. Sharing medications and following advice from friends and families would influence them and create or reduce the threshold for self-medications.
1: Okay. Sharing prescriptions meds with neighbors and skipping follow-up sounds like a slippery slope in a day-to-day life. What are the most common minor illnesses or situation where people usually choose to bypass the doctor entirely, and where does it start getting dangerous?
0: Alright, generally, responsible self-medications usually are treating mild symptoms. And please be aware that self-medication is actually focused on eliminating the sign or symptoms of the disease, like such as reduced pain, lowering total body temperature, or removing skin rashes, but not on determining the cause of the symptoms or solving the actual issues. General ailments such as headache, mild pain, common cold, flu, allergy, injection and heartburns, muscle ache, or menstrual cramp, these all are commonly self-treated symptoms. However, sometimes these symptoms might indicate more significant health conditions. For example, heartburn, which is commonly mistaken as a gastrointestinal problem in the body, and an acid disorder, can actually be a heart attack. Abdominal pain in women of reproductive age can be a sign of ectopic pregnancy. During a fever, we typically consume paracetamol to reduce the temperature. However, if the fever persists after 3 days of consuming paracetamol, other factors should be considered. Prolonged fever may indicate a more serious condition, such as dengue fever, hemorrhagic dengue fever, malaria, or typhoid fever. Therefore, patients who experience like prolonged pain are advised to visit a doctor immediately for further examination, so the actual cause of the pain can be identified, and the most accurate and optimal treatment can be given as soon as possible.
1: Okay, it really is a delicate balance when it comes to chronic illnesses. Another major issue we see is people treating antibiotics like a magical cure all for every sneeze and cough, and demanding them without a prescription. What do our listeners need to understand about the reality of using antibiotics?
0: First, the public should not pressure doctors or to prescribe antibiotics. Keep in mind, not all infections require antibiotic treatment. Antibiotic resistance can emerge if self-treatment includes antibiotics, but is not utilized according to the recommended dose, method, and time of administration. And it is not used for conditions that require antibiotics, such as viral infections. Antibiotic resistance is a condition in which antibiotics used to treat bacterial infection lost their ability to fight or kill bacteria because the bacteria have altered their structures, mutations, become more resistant to the antibiotic. Consequently, the infection become more difficult to treat with existing antibiotic. Example like methicillin-resistant Staphylococcus aureus, or we call it MRSA, is an example of a resistant bacteria, or we call it superbug. Antibiotics are not the solution to all health problems, contrary to the popular belief. This perception needs to be changed, that public should be made aware that antibiotic misuse can have major consequences for the healthcare system. A mild illness that can be easily treated can become fatal as more bacteria become resistant to antibiotic. And antibiotics should be used rationally. Patients must follow the usage instruction correctly. Antibiotics should not be purchased without a proper examination and diagnosis by a doctor.
1: Now, superbugs are definitely something we want to avoid at all costs, since completely avoiding self-treatment isn't always realistic for minor daily issues. What practical tips and safety guidelines can you give our listeners so they can manage their health smartly and safely?
0: Okay, first, check the registration status of your medicines or product that you use. Make sure it is registered with the Ministry of Health. And do not easily be misled by advertisements and testimonials claiming to treat a variety of disease. Always read the label carefully before taking medicines and follow the dosage instructions. In addition to the dose, the time of administration must also be observed. Read the product included in the medicine box or pack. Pay close attention to the warning and cautions stated. Avoid purchasing medicines from unauthorized or illegal sources, including internet, and always consult a doctor or seek advice from a pharmacist before using any medicines or health supplement for self-treatment. Patients are also advised to bring all the medicines they take whenever, whether from a pharmacist or obtained from any healthcare facilities or online, in their original label, containers or envelopes so that they can be checked every time they see a doctor or pharmacist. And seek treatment immediately if you experience side effects of the medicines, and do not stop taking prescribed medicine without the advice of a doctor or pharmacist.
1: Okay, those are fantastic actionable steps we can all take. Before we wrap up today's insightful session, what is your final take-home message for everyone tuning in today?
0: Self-medication is not necessarily wrong, but it must be practiced responsibly. While treating minor ailments with approved medicines can be safe and convenient, self-medication should never replace proper medical diagnosis and professional advice. People should recognize the limits of self-care, avoid sharing medicines or using antibiotics indiscriminately, and seek medical attention promptly when symptoms persist or worsen or involve chronic conditions. Ultimately, being an informed and responsible medicine user with guidance from doctors and pharmacy is the key to protect both individual and public health. Any further inquiry regarding medicines can be directed to the National Pharmacy Call Center, NPCC, at 1-800-886-722, available on Monday to Friday from 8 to 5pm, except by public holidays.
1: Okay, brilliant advice. Remember that hotline number, 1-800-886-722, for any medication queries you might have. A huge thank you to Pharmacy Lu Xing Chi from the Sarawak State Health Department for coming in and shedding lights on this crucial topic. Your health is your wealth, listener. So don't just guess, consult the expert. 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

0: the canal, romantic like 6-pound wine. Dark in the park, Celtic graves, girl throws out from the back of a lime. Headphones on, I hit play, all things change in the blink of an eye. Charlie calls from a photo set, living that life is romantic, right?
1: 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Alex Warren, Fever Dream. Michael Jackson, Billie Jean.

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5: 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Mental health is an illness like any other and needs to be treated. 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
3: Good afternoon, salam sejahtera and salam Malaysia Madani. I'm Barbara Bijampadai. This news at 3 comes to you from Red FM English at the end Sarawak. Members of the public who will attend the Sarawak Ku Sayang SKS 2026 program in Kapit are advised to plan their journey in advance. This is to avoid traffic congestion throughout the program, which starts today until Sunday. Kapit District Police Chief DSP Rohana Nanu encourage visitors to carpooling or use public transport such as rental vans in addition to motorcycles and bicycles. She also advised the public not to park vehicles on the shoulder of the road in front of business premises or areas that can block traffic and emergency vehicles. At the same time, she reminded that the use of drones is only allowed with a valid permit from the Civil Aviation Authority of Malaysia. Action can be taken against any party who violates the regulations. Job seekers are reminded to always be alert to job offer advertisement in print media and social media. This is important to avoid being deceived by the crime of human trafficking. Kuching Head of Labour Office, Jeffrey Douglas William Nagun, said the crime uses a modus operandi to lure the victim with the offer of lucrative salary, payment in foreign currency, and work abroad. Therefore, job seekers are advised to check companies or registered agents offering vacancies through the Department of Labour website. He said this in an interview with Sarawak FM at RTM Kuching. The Royal Malaysia Police successfully busted a drug trafficking activity through two separate raids in Kuching, Sarawak on June 24th. Kuching District Police Chief SCP Alexander Nagachabu said in the operation, the Narcotics Crime Investigation Division IPD Kuching arrested two local men aged 22 and 24 at Jalan Stampin Timur and Jalan Bako. The police also confiscated more than 2 kilograms of drugs suspected to be cannabis worth about 6,000 ringgit, in addition to confiscating a car believed to be related to drug trafficking activities. Both suspects were remanded for 7 days until July 2nd to assist the investigation. The case is being investigated under Section 39B of the Dangerous Drugs Act 1952. And that concludes the news at 3 from Red FM Radio Malaysia Sarawak. The news bulletin was edited by Monica Gary from the News and Current Affairs section of RTM Kuching. Salam Malaysia Madani.

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1: Today in history, on 26 June in 2014, the official opening ceremony of the Wisma of the Yayasan Anak Yatim Sultanah Aminah was officiated by Abdul Halim Muazzam Shah in Al Usta, Kedah. The Wisma served as a central hub for organizing a wide range of programs and activities involving the participation of orphans' children, as well as for raising funds to support their care and welfare. The establishment of this building was a continuation of the foundation formation on 15 July 2011. The foundation was created with the purpose of supporting underprivileged orphans who lack proper care and assistance, regardless of their academic achievement. Within the first 3 years of its establishment, the foundation successfully provided aid to more than 6,000 orphan children, including those from rural areas such as Baling, Si, and Pendang.
0: Today in history. 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

0: Today in history in Sarawak, we turn to the archives to commemorate the significant events that have shaped our state's history. 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
1: On this day in 1997, the Ministers of Social Developments, Adnan Satim, received a courtesy call from the presidents of the Federations Internationales de Football Associations, FIFA, Leonard Johansson, at his office in Wisma Bapak, Malaysia. The visit was held in conjunction with the 1997 FIFA World Youth Championship, which was also taking place in the state of Sarawak. Furthermore, Leonard Johansson had arrived in the city of Kuching to attend the championship. In the afternoon, he joined thousands of football fans who flooded the 120 million ringgit Sarawak Stadium to watch several exciting matches, including the encounter between the Brazil Nationals Under-20 football team and the Belgium Nationals Under-20 football team, as well as the France Nationals Under-20 football teams against the Mexico Nationals Under-20 football teams. His presence further heightened the excitement of the international level championship and demonstrated strong support for the developments of football at both the global and state level. Therefore, hosting this championship not only brought honor to Sarawak's name, but also strengthened supporting ties between nations and provided a positive impact on local and international football fans.
0: Today in history in Sarawak, we turn to the archives to commemorate the significant events that have shaped our state's history. 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

0: Charlie XCX Talk Talk on Red FM English. ATM Sarawak, welcome back to the show. And this one is especially goes to our listeners named John. Okay, thank you so much for keeping us as your entertainer. We are 10 minutes past 3 and you listen to the news update at 3 from Red FM English ATM Sarawak. With that, I want to share with our listeners, okay, this is a heartwarming story that I want to share with you. It is about especially to our pet owner. Okay, now our hearts go out to the people of Venezuela first. Okay, but just 2 days ago on June 24th, the country was shaken by two massive back-to-back earthquakes measuring magnitude 7.1 and 7.5, striking within mere minutes of each other. The USGS reports that the stronger tremor is the largest earthquake recorded in Venezuela since 1900. The destruction has been heartbreaking, and the capital city of Caracas was heavily shaken. La Guaira has been declared a total disaster zone, and tragically, at least 164 people have lost their life, with more than 1,000 others injured. So, but you know, even in the middle of an absolute chaos, human kindness still finds a way to shine amid the rubble and the sirens. A video captured on camera has quickly spread across the world, becoming a beautiful symbol of that terrifying day. So the video shows an elderly man leaving a heavily damaged building right in the heart of Caracas. He isn't carrying expensive belongings, money or bags. Instead, he is walking out into the street with a dog tucked tightly under each arm. Okay, without a single hesitation and without ever letting go, he chose not to leave his loyal companion behind, even when his own life was in danger. And also, this is a powerful reminder for all of us today, okay? Even when the ground beneath us shakens, and even when everything else collapses around us, true love never abandoned, okay? And our thoughts, our prayers are with everyone's affected. And we salute the brave spirit showing ultimate compassion out there. Up next, we have a special set of songs lined up for the Hope Live this afternoon. Okay, stay tuned to Red FM Radio Malaysia, Sarawak.
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2: Welcome back to the show. There you have it, a song by Shakira and Burna Boy, Die Die, an official World Cup song for this year. All right, this is Pija on Red FM English at Sarawak. Thank you for keeping us as your entertainer until this very hour. All right, and also after nine, will be hosted by DJ Zach. All right, and the time now is 32 minutes past three. It is about time for us to share with you the weather forecast, okay? And with this, we have their officer from Met Malaysia to share with us the weather forecast as of now. Hello.
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3: Hello, good afternoon. This is Hawa from Met Malaysia bringing you the weather update for Sarawak, valid for 12 hours from 4 p.m. Friday, 26th of June, 2026. For this afternoon, isolated thunderstorm and rain is expected over Kuching, Kapit, Bintulu, Miri and Limbang divisions. No rain is expected over Serian, Samarahan, Sri Aman, Betong, Sarike, Sibu and Mukah divisions. For tonight,

0: Isolated rain is expected over Kapit, Bintulu, Miri and Limbang divisions. No rain is expected over Kuching, Serian, Samarahan, Sri Aman, Betong, Sarike, Sibu and Mukah divisions. Sea condition for Sarawak coastal water. Wind direction from south-southwest at speed of 10 to 20 km per hour with wave height at 0.5 meter up to 1 meter. Temperature-wise, the minimum tonight is expected to be around 24 degrees Celsius, while the maximum today may reach 34 degrees Celsius. That's all the weather updates for now. 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
1: Thank you so much, Hawa, for the weather report. All right, now, this is Bija, and if you want to know more about the weather, okay, because weather can be uncertain at times, you can go to their Facebook page or my Cuaca apps, okay? Stay tuned with us until the very end of the show, and not to forget that... from starting today until 28, Kapit, okay, especially Kapit, okay, if you're looking for something fun to do this weekend, or maybe you are going to Kapit, okay, you are in luck, because this weekend the highly anticipated program Sarawak Kusayang for the Kapit Division is officially happening right now until 28. Okay, it's the 3-day festival kicks off today, June 26, and runs all the way until this Sunday, June 28. And everyone is heading down to the grounds of Dewan Suara Kapit, so make sure you do not miss out. Okay, there is so much lined up for you. Today, the Kapit Kitchen and Sarawak Entrepreneurs Showcase are already open for delicious food and local crafts. And this afternoon at 2, you can catch the exciting coloring and the cooking competition. And also, the excitement keeps going on because tonight at 8 to 10 o'clock, the Main Tent will light up with the beautiful Malam Budaya Sarawak cultural performances. And also, the excitement keeps going. Tomorrow, Saturday, the main booth open up at 9 in the morning, followed by the grand official opening ceremony of the program Sarawak Kusayang 2026 at 10:30 at the main tent. And for our sport lovers, tomorrow afternoon features a thrilling street soccer tournament at the futsal court and a competitive esports tournament inside the main tent starting at 2 o'clock. Okay, and also just like tonight, tomorrow's night wraps up with another spectacular round of the Malam Budaya Sarawak cultural showcase on Sunday morning. Make sure you wake up early for the healthy SKS fun walk. Okay, registration opens at 6 o'clock sharp, followed by a fun aerobic sessions before the 3-kilometer walk flags off at 6:30. Later at 9:30 in the morning, you can watch the traditional string on display with the tug of war and menyumpit, okay, which is blowpipe competitions at the futsal court. Okay, the entire weekend, a festival will officially conclude with a closing ceremony at 4 in the afternoon. Now, here is the most exciting part. You can win some unbelievable lucky draw rewards through the E-Peraduan Daily Contest, okay? And the grand prize up for grabs are absolutely massive, okay? So, gather your friends and family, head over to Dewan Suara Kapit from today until 28 and enjoy the festivities, okay? I am going to play some great tracks to keep your weekend vibes started. Stay tuned to Red FM.

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Hey everyone, let's take a second to talk about our rivers. 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Rivers give us the water we drink, the fish we eat, and even the electricity that powers our home. 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Don't litter, always put your trash in the bin or recycle it. Watch the soap. If you're washing your car, try doing it on the grass so the soapy water doesn't run straight into the drains. For the pet owners, please pick up after your pets. Yeah, it keeps the water clean for everyone. And go green, use fewer chemicals in your garden. And if you see a local river cleanup happening, why not joining in? So let's keep our water clear and our nature happy. Small steps makes a huge difference. 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

0: Do you have a persistent cough lasting more than 2 weeks? Fever? Unexplained weight loss? These could be warning signs of TB. Tuberculosis, or TB, is a serious infectious disease that spreads through the air when an infected person coughs, sneezes, or even talks.
1: If you are a healthcare worker, a smoker, living with diabetes, or in close contact with a TB patient, you have a higher chance of contracting TB. But early detection can save lives.
2: 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This World Tuberculosis Day, let's raise awareness and take action to end TB. 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
3: There you have it, a song by Chloe Florence, Crawl, on Red FM English at the end, Sarawak. All right, thank you for keeping us as your entertainer. And that brings us to the end of our time today together at Midamix. It has been a great blast sharing the absolute afternoon, sharing the afternoon with you, okay, from diving into those fascinating trivia to the amazing festival happening in Kapit. Before I officially hand over the studio to the next announcer, I want to leave you with a quick reminder to stay safe out there on the roads, okay? Remember to keep an eye on your Waze apps to avoid those midday traffic bottlenecks, and always keep a safe driving distance from the car in front of you. Also, a huge thank you to everyone who tuned in and interacted with the show today. If you are heading out to the program Sarawak Ku Sayang at Dewan Suara Kapi this evening, have an incredible time, stay safe, and good luck with those massive lucky draw prizes. I am signing off for now, but the great music never stops. Up next, we have another fantastic selection that of hits lined up to keep you company through the rest of your day. Until next time, this is Bija on Red FM. Keep it locked, stay safe, and have a beautiful evening. Bye-bye.

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1: Salam Malaysia Madani, this is the news on Red FM, and here are the headlines. Close cooperation between the state government and the 1st Malaysian Infantry Division strengthens border security. Sabah, Sarawak strengthens strategic cooperation to accelerate the development of the Borneo region. Sarawak Sports Complex facilities continue to be upgraded as preparations for international class championships. Sarawak Premier Datuk Patinggi Tan Sri Abang Jaharitan Openg today received a courtesy call from the 1st Malaysian Infantry Division Commander Major General Muhammad Sobirin Muhammad Yusof at Satria Pertiwi Complex, Kuching. The meeting aims to strengthen the relationship between the 1st Malaysian Infantry Division Headquarters and the Sarawak government, in addition to discussing aspects of security and state development. Among the matters discussed was the current security status of Sarawak, especially control of the border areas to ensure that the state remains safe and under control. The two sides also exchanged views on efforts to strengthen security surveillance as well as cooperation in developing infrastructure in the border area. Sabah and Sarawak are committed to strengthening strategic cooperation to accelerate the development of the Borneo region through coordination in various key sectors. Second Deputy Chief Minister of Sabah, Dato' Iwan Benedict, said the cooperation involved the development of infrastructure, utilities, ports, logistics and industry, with initial coordination starting at the level of senior officials of the ministries of the two states. According to him, Sabah and Sarawak complement each other in terms of resources, facilities and economic potential that can drive the development of the Borneo region as a whole. He said this after paying a courtesy call on the Deputy Premier of Sarawak, Dato' Amar Awantengah Ali Hassan in Kuching. During the visit, the two sides also discussed cooperation in the industrial sector as well as logistics coordination in the border areas. Facilities at the Sarawak Sports Complex continue to be upgraded. Minister of Youth, Sports and Entrepreneur Development Dato' Sri Abdul Karim Rahman Hamza said the effort is important to meet the needs of organizing international class tournaments. Among the projects implemented include upgrading the screen board at the Pandalela Rinong Aquatic Center, expanding the squash center and improving the shooting range. He said the state government would continue to improve the necessary facilities, including upgrading the national stadium in preparation for the ASEAN Championship. He said this at the 10th edition of the Semarahan Bike Challenge press conference in Kuching. The race will take place this Sunday at Kota Semarahan and offers prizes totaling 27,750 ringgit. Registration is still open until tomorrow and is also accepting teams from abroad. In the same press conference, the Sarawak Cycling Camp is optimistic that it will be able to forward at least one gold medal at the Malaysia Games Sukma, Selangor, despite facing challenges in securing velodrome training facilities. Sarawak Cycling Association President Irawan Dato' Sudarsono said the team is currently in the final phase of preparation, with the training camp scheduled to begin in the peninsula at the end of next month. The lack of training slots at the Nilai Velodrome is a major challenge, as the facility is also used by the national team and other state contingents. In a similar development, the two Sarawak's best cyclists are currently in Uzbekistan to collect points for the Union Cyclists International ranking. This news comes to you from Red FM, Radio Malaysia Sarawak. Residents in the Serumbu area now enjoy better connectivity with the completion of the upgrading and new construction of the Jalan Kopit Segumbang in Bau. The project, worth 1.7 million ringgit under the Greater Kuching Coordinated Development Agency, is 1.5 kilometers long. Serumbu Assemblyman Dato' Miro Simo said the new road, which was completed after about a year of construction, would improve the smooth movement of residents, apart from facilitating access to Kuching and Senyawan. He added that the government will continue to implement development projects in stages to strengthen basic infrastructure and boost rural development. He said this after witnessing the handover of the road in Kampung Kopit. The skills development program implemented in prison institutions is an important preparation to help prospects become independent after serving their sentences. Sarawak Deputy Minister of Youth, Sports and Entrepreneur Development Dr. Ripin Lamat said these skills enable prospects to contribute to the country's economic development. Therefore, public support is also important so that they can lead a normal life. He stated this at the Sarawak Zone Level My Pride Fair Program 2026 in Miri. In the meantime, he wants the private sector and prison institutions to strengthen cooperation. This is to expand the product market and open up more opportunities for prospects to succeed in the field of entrepreneurship. The Sarawak Kusayang SKS program in Kapit showcases the talents of local young entrepreneurs and introduces their potential to the community. SKS Kapit witnessed encouraging participation from young entrepreneurs who showcases various products resulting from their ideas and creativity. Sarawak State Secretary Dato' Amar Mohamad Abu Bakar Marzuki said that the participation of the youth in the program proved that their interest and potential in the field of entrepreneurship is growing. He said this to reporters at the Kapit Kitchen pre-launch ceremony at the SKS Kapit program site. Sarawak Premier Dato' Patinggi Tan Sri Abang Johari is scheduled to officiate the opening ceremony tomorrow. A total of 21 trainees were commissioned as auxiliary firefighters at the 2026 Series 5 training and commissioning ceremony at the Malaysian Fire and Rescue Academy, Sarawak Region, Bau. Deputy Director of JBPN Sarawak, Tiong Ling Hee, said the commissioning will strengthen the strength of the team, especially in rural areas. The selection of personnel is not based on physical fitness level, but also takes into account skills and knowledge in rescue operations. Currently, 330 of the 363 auxiliary firefighter positions in Sarawak have been filled. Job seekers are reminded to always be alert to job offer advertisements in print media and social media. This is important to avoid being deceived by crime of human trafficking. Kuching Head of Labor Office Jeffrey Douglas William Nagun said the crime uses a modus operandi to lure victims with the offer of lucrative salary, payment in foreign currency, and work abroad. Therefore, job seekers are advised to check companies or registered agents offering vacancies to the Department of Labor website. He said this in an interview with Sarawak FM at RTM Kuching. And to end the bulletin, here are the headlines once again. Close cooperation between the state government and the 1st Malaysia Infantry Division strengthens border security. Sabah, Sarawak strengthen strategic cooperation to accelerate the development of the Borneo region. Sarawak sports complex facilities continue to be upgraded as preparations for international class championships. And that's the end of the news. It was edited by Monica Jerry from the News and Current Affairs section of RTM Kuching. Salam Malaysia Madani.
2: 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Selamat datang.

Hey guys, good evening and welcome. Tonight I'll be featuring Schaefer Shamir Smith, better known as Neo, an American singer, songwriter, record producer, actor, and dancer who gained fame for his songwriting abilities when he penned his 2004 hit Let Me Love You for singer Mario. The single's successful release in the United States prompted an informal meeting between Neo and Def Jam's label head and a signing of a recording contract. So let us enjoy the sounds of Neo right here

Welcome back to The Loft. I hope you guys are having a great time enjoying the sounds of Neo. Now, about Neo's musical influence. Neo's music is generally R&B, while he also incorporates pop and hip-hop occasionally. His musical influence include Luther Vandross, Michael Jackson, R. Kelly, Babyface, Blackstreet, and Usher. And Neo is noted for his tenor voice, including his application of falsetto in his works.

And that is it. I hope you guys enjoyed the sounds of Neo. Last song for tonight is a duet between Mariah Carey and Neo. This is Angels Cry. Adios, goodbye, and be good.

Very good evening, Salam Malaysia Madani. The news at 10 PM with me, Mutesh Chan. Prime Minister Dato' Sri Anwar Ibrahim's recent working visits to Kazan, Russia and Ashgabat, Turkmenistan have produced strategic outcomes expected to strengthen Malaysia's development agenda and benefit the people in the long term. The visit to Kazan marked a new chapter in Malaysia's energy security, with Russia committing to supply crude oil, gas and diesel under a long-term agreement. In Ashgabat, Petronas, through its subsidiary Petronas Carigali Turkmenistan Sdn Bhd, secured rights to develop two major gas blocks, strengthening its position as a global gas player. Meanwhile, Prime Minister Dato' Sri Anwar has pledged to work even harder after a Merdeka Centre survey ranked him as the country's most favoured political leader with a 52% approval rating. Expressing gratitude for the recognition, the finance minister said he would not become complacent and would remain committed to serving the people and the nation. He assured the government would continue doing its best and not be carried away by praise. The Merdeka Centre survey also found 42% of Malaysian voters believe the country is moving in the right direction despite global uncertainties and economic challenges. And now here are some flood updates. There are a total of 516 flood evacuees at relief centres in Perak and Selangor tonight. In Selangor, the number at Sekolah Kebangsaan RTB Bukit Canggang has dropped to 406 people from 194 families, while in Perak, 110 people from 31 families remain at relief centres. The Malaysian Meteorological Department has forecast rain in 5 districts in Perak tonight, involving Hulu Perak, Kuala Kangsar, Kinta, Kampar and Batang Padang. Elsewhere in world news, the death toll from twin earthquakes in Venezuela has risen to 589 as rescuers supported by international teams race to find survivors trapped under collapsed buildings. Heavy machinery and bare hands are being used in search efforts in the quake-hit area west of Caracas. And now finally in sports, tennis, Serena Williams has been drawn to face Australia's Maya Joint in the Wimbledon first round as the American legend returns to singles action after 4 years. The 44-year-old, who retired in 2022, received a wild card into the tournament where she is a 7-time champion. And that was the news by Oliver Turing. Do catch the FIFA World Cup 2026 for free on MyTV and the RTM Click OTT platform. Hashtag Satu Bola, Satu Dunia. Experience every goal, every moment, every emotion with RTM. Salam Malaysia Madani. Thank you for tuning in. And now it's back to Els.

0: day in history. 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
1: Today in history, on 26 June in 2014, the official opening ceremony of the Wisma of the Yayasan Anak Yatim Sultanah Aminah was officiated by Abdul Halim Muazzam Shah in Alustar, Kedah. The Wisma served as a central hub for organizing a wide range of programs and activities involving the participation of orphans' children, as well as for raising funds to support their care and welfare. The establishment of this building was a continuation of the foundation formation on 15 July 2011. The foundation was created with the purpose of supporting underprivileged orphans who lack proper care and assistance, regardless of their academic achievement. Within the first 3 years of its establishment, the foundation successfully provided aid to more than 6,000 orphan children, including those from rural areas such as Baling, Si, and Pendang.
0: Today in history. Join us to relive the past as we highlight key events that happened on this very date in history. 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

0: Today in history in Sarawak, we turn to the archives to commemorate the significant events that have shaped our state's history. 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
1: On this day in 1997, the Ministers of Social Developments, Adnan Satim, received a courtesy call from the presidents of the Federations Internationales de Football Associations, FIFA, Lennart Johansson, at his office in Wisma Bapak, Malaysia. The visit was held in conjunction with the 1997 FIFA World Youth Championship, which was also taking place in the state of Sarawak. Furthermore, Lennart Johansson had arrived in the city of Kuching to attend the championship. In the afternoon, he joined thousands of football fans who flooded the 120 million ringgit Sarawak Stadium to watch several exciting matches, including the encounter between the Brazil Nationals Under-20 football team and the Belgium Nationals Under-20 football team, as well as the France Nationals Under-20 football teams against the Mexico Nationals Under-20 football teams. His presence further heightened the excitement of the international level championship and demonstrated strong support for the developments of football at both the global and state level. Therefore, hosting this championship not only brought honor to Sarawak name, but also strengthened supporting ties between nations and provided a positive impact on local and international football fans.
0: Today in history in Sarawak, we turn to the archives to commemorate the significant events that have shaped our state's history. 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
2: And hey everyone, good evening and welcome to the show. This is Zach Soul Brother. And tonight, it's going to be After 9. And I'm going to bring you all the R&B and soul songs coming your way. And of course, it's going to be a fun night, okay? And of course, let's start off with the DM gang right here. How are you doing, DM gang? Thank you for sending me all these messages, you know, and welcoming me back to the show right here on Red FM. First up, we've got Sarah coming in. Sarah says, "Hi, Zach. Please play If I Ain't Got You by Alicia Keys for my husband. We've been married for 15 years and somehow still find things to laugh about every single day. Thanks for keeping us company on our late night drives." Hey, no problem, Sarah. Glad you're enjoying the show and enjoying R&B in general. And it goes tonight, tonight's Urban Soul is a bit different though, because I'm like trying to see what you guys, what story do you have, all right? Either R&B means rhythm and blues to you, or it's going to be regrets and bad decisions. Let me know in the comments section below, and I'll read it as soon as it pops up on the screen. Up next, Raymond coming in, requesting for Burn by Usher. His regret: he left a good relationship because he thought the grass was greener elsewhere. Turns out it was just artificial turf. Ouch, brother. How can you do that? But I feel your pain. And of course, next up, we got Diane coming in. Can you play Officially Missing You by Tamia? My fiance is working offshore and we spent more time apart than together this year. Missing him badly tonight. Hey, no problem, Diane. Your song is coming up as well. And of course, we got Adrian from Bintulu. What's up, brother? R&B means regrets and bad decisions because I once got matching couple tattoos after knowing someone for 6 weeks. So please play Tattooed Heart by Ariana Grande. I'm sorry, brother, but yeah, I don't want to know where you put the tattoo, but I am curious. So, you know, DM me and let me know, maybe, because I am morbidly curious about that. Speaking of experience, by the way. Oh, boy. And, of course, next up, we got Melissa coming in. And Melissa says that she wants Unbreak My Heart by Tony Braxton. My late mom loved this song, and tonight would have been her birthday. And, of course, I got JCF as well requesting for the same song right here on Urban Soul Red FM. So, hey, kick back, relax, enjoy the tunes. This is going to be the R&B night of your life right here on Red FM's After 9 Urban Soul

sounds of John Legend right there, Ordinary People, and that one was requested by James, requesting for Ordinary People, and it goes out to his wife. Marriage isn't always candlelights and roses. Sometimes it's arguing about whose turn it is to wash the dishes, but I choose her every time. Aw, that's so sweet. And it goes next up, we got Alina from Sarawak coming in saying that she wants No Scrubs by TLC dedicated to her younger self who ignored every red flag because he played guitar and quoted poetry. So remember, ladies, just because the guy quotes poetry and plays guitar, or, you know, quotes guitar and plays poetry, either one, that doesn't make him Prince Charming, right? Not necessarily. And it goes, next up, we got Latmathina. We got Zahara coming in. And of course, she wants to take a listen to Earth, Wind and Fire. Fantasy goes out to all the readies tuning into the show tonight. Thank you, Zahara. Thank you for tuning in and enjoying Urban Soul. And your songs are all coming up right here, right now on Red FM.

0: Salam Malaysia Madani, the 11pm news updates with me, Mutesh Chan. Prime Minister Dato' Sri Anwar Ibrahim today received a farewell visit from Gambian scholar Sheikh Muhammad Haidara Al-Jilani, who spent the past month in Malaysia leading knowledge sharing and zikir programs nationwide. In a Facebook post, he said the meeting, held in conjunction with the Day of Ashura, was also an opportunity to seek prayers for the prosperity, peace and well-being of all Malaysians. The Napier Pak Chong grass planting project to support a wildlife corridor for Borneo elephants in Sabah has shown encouraging progress, with early monitoring indicating the elephants have begun using a designated food bank area. Sabah Softwoods Berhad said further studies are underway to determine whether the grass has become a preferred food source before its effectiveness can be confirmed. The research focuses on high-nutrient Pak Chong grass from Thailand and Napier grass from Taiwan, both of which outperform the local variety. The UK recorded its hottest ever June day for the third consecutive day on Friday as a heatwave strained schools, hospitals while also driving down business. A temperature of 36.9 degrees Celsius was recorded in Wattisham, Suffolk, southeast of England, breaking Thursday's record of 36.7 degrees. Authorities extended their highest level extreme heat warning until Sunday morning, citing widespread health risks. And now into sports football. The 2026 World Cup has become the best attended tournament in history, surpassing the previous record of nearly 3.6 million spectators set in 1994. The milestone was announced during Germany's match against Ecuador in New Jersey, as total attendance reached 3,605,357. Now, with 48 matches still to play, the record is expected to rise further. Stadiums have averaged more than 99% capacity throughout the tournament. And finally, a highly anticipated rematch between boxing legends Floyd Mayweather and Manny Pacquiao has been postponed indefinitely. Pacquiao's camp blamed the delay on legal disputes, scheduling issues and financial complications, adding that the earliest possible date for the fight would now be early 2027. The two Hall of Famers' 2015 fight generated 4.6 million pay-per-view buys. And that concludes the news tonight, edited by Oliver During. The next news broadcast will be at 7am tomorrow. And before I end the bulletin, do catch the FIFA World Cup 2026 for free on MyTV and the RTM Click OTT platform. Hashtag Satubola, Satudunia. Experience every goal, every moment, every emotion with RTM. Salam Malaysia Madani, and now it's back to the final hour with Else.
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0: today in history. 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
1: Today in history, on 26 June in 2014, the official opening ceremony of the Wisma of the Yayasan Anak Yatim Sultanah Haminah was officiated by Abdul Halim Muazzam Shah in Alustar, Kedah. The Wisma served as a central hub for organizing a wide range of programs and activities involving the participation of orphans children, as well as for raising funds to support their care and welfare. The establishment of this building was a continuation of the foundation formation on 15 July 2011. The foundation was created with the purpose of supporting underprivileged orphans who lack proper care and assistance, regardless of their academic achievement. Within the first 3 years of its establishment, the foundation successfully provided aid to more than 6,000 orphan children, including those from rural areas such as Baling, Si, and Pendang.
0: Today in history. Join us to relive the past as we highlight key events that happened on this very date in history. Only on Red FM, where every day has a story.
2: Do you like singing? 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
3: And good evening, everyone, and welcome back to Urban Soul right here on Red FM Fall Variety. Continuing our request from the DM gang right here, we got Joseph coming in. This, hi, Zach, can you play Back at One by Brian McKnight? I am planning to propose next month and I am nervous as heck. Oh, I believe you, brother. I believe you. I remember trying to do that once. It didn't work out, but you know, I was nervous as well. But yeah, anyway, good luck to you, brother. And next up, we got Evelyn coming in requesting for Hero by Mariah Carey. For all the single moms listening tonight, we may be tired, but we keep showing up. Amen. And of course, Firdaus coming in, please play So Sick by Neo. My ex still follows my entire family on social media. We've broken up for 2 years. I think it's time we all move on. And finally, Jasmine coming in requesting, can I request for Angel of Mine by Monica? It's for my baby boy who just turned one. Becoming a mother changed my entire world. And now for the FB gang, let's see who we have. We got Vladimir now. We got Zali coming in. How are you doing, Zali? Now, Zali says, Zali wants to listen to Eric Bennett and Shantae Moore with So Distracted. That one's coming up for you. Goes out to all the readies. And of course, we also got AD to the B coming in. How are you doing, brother? And requested for Desiree Carrington with Wrapped Up. And that song is coming your way right here on Red FM. But I got one more. And this time it is from the WhatsApp gang. Let's see who it is.
4: 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Tonight at Urban Soul, please kindly play any of this song from Bruno Mars. Leave the Door Open or Talking to the Moon. Dedication goes to your good self and also to Lizarina, Noraniti, Zahara, Eric Lee, Ronnie Sid, Ross Teo, Johnny Kay, Helen Kwek, Grace Key, Caroline Ng, Agnes Poir, Agnes Aria, Alexis Diju, Mary Sia, James Pengiran, James Arthur, Kukala James, Lawrence Tweed. 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Hashtag Total Control Life. Thank you, DJ.
3: Alright, thank you, Donnie. And of course, I got your request. Even though Bruno Mars isn't technically R&B, he is more to leaning towards pop and contemporary stuff right there, but he has R&B influences. So for tonight, I'll allow it. Alright? Up next, though, we got the sounds of Mariah Carey, Hero, coming your way right here on Red FM.

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1: Salam Malaysia Madani, this is the news on Red FM. The proposed development of the Petra Jaya Palliative Care Centre is currently at the review stage to ensure that the planned facilities meet the needs of the people of Sarawak. Minister of Women, Childhood and Community Wellbeing Datuk Sri Fatimah Abdullah disclosed all aspects are being refined before the proposal is submitted for approval by the authorities. The ministry will continue to work with stakeholders to ensure that the centre is practical, sustainable and provides optimal benefits to those in need of palliative care. She said this at a press conference after chairing the Petra Jaya Palliative Care Centre Development Committee meeting in Kuching. Dato' Sri Fatimah also presented letters of appointment to 14 representatives of various agencies to provide strategic views to refine the proposed development of the centre. The Sarawak Kusayang SKS Kapit program has a comprehensive impact on the community in Kapit Division, though the delivery of closer and more effective government services. Kapit Division resident Elvis Didit said that the development exhibition helps the community understand various government initiatives and projects more clearly. Sarawak Services' grassroots approaches make it easier for rural residents to obtain government services directly. The program also boosts the economy of Kapit Town through the presence of external visitors and is enhanced by the local entertainment and cultural activities. He said this during the interview at the Sarawak FM Mini Studio in Kapit. The Neighbourhood Committee, KRT, now plays a broader role as a catalyst for the development of a caring, active and resilient community. Deputy Minister of Tourism, Creative Industry and Performing Arts, Dato Sebastian Ting Chiu Yu, said KRT not only maintains neighbourhood safety but also mobilises community welfare, youth and environmental activities. He told that the effort also strengthens neighbourhood relations and contributes community harmony, which is one of the main attractions for tourists to Sarawak. He was speaking at the Miri District, KRT and Miri Division National Unity and Integration Department. Sugulas Jalai Hari Gawai Ceremony. The unity and harmony of the multiracial community continues to be Sarawak's strength in maintaining peace and stability in the state. Deputy Minister of Women, Childhood and Community Wellbeing, Dato' Rosie Yunus, said the uniqueness of Sarawak lies in the attitude of mutual respect and celebrating culture and religious

0: She was speaking at the Nia and Sai Zone 2026 Ngiling Bidai Ceremony at Sepupuk Hall Nia, which was attended by more than 1,000 residents. And that's the end of the news. It was edited by Sharifah Ajayah Wan Abdul Rahman from the News and Current Affairs section of RTM Kuching. Salam Malaysia Madani.
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And continuing our urban soul for tonight, we got Irwan coming in and she wants to listen to Mariah Carey for tonight's listening, okay? And this song goes out to all fellow listeners. Enjoy the show and enjoy your day. And hey, your song is coming up right now, brother. This is Mariah Carey with Without You, Red FM.

And of course, it's time for me to bail right now, and that was the sounds of Luther Vandross. I hope you guys enjoyed the R&B show tonight and got you all your songs, and it's time for me to bail. I'll see you guys in the flip side, all right? And of course, I'm going to leave you now with the sounds of another song here requested by James. This is Otis Redding, Sitting on the Dock by the Bay.

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5: 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Let's go, Reddies!

Hello, everyone. Are you aware of the rising threat of measles in Malaysia? The latest statistics show a danger that we can no longer ignore. In 2023, there were 2,002 reported cases of measles. In 2024, that number has surged to 3,791. Our children are the most vulnerable. For kids under 5, cases have jumped from 887 to 1,595 in just 1 year. Tragically, we've also seen an increase in measles-related deaths in this age group. Why the sharp increase? Measles is extremely contagious. A single infected person can transmit the virus to between 12 and 18 unprotected people around them. It's more than just a rash. It's a serious disease. Be aware. Protect your community. 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We care.

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1: Hi there, this is Peter DeRun, your very own on-the-air certified life coach, with another inspiring segment to help you make your life the best you can. How many times has someone tried to put you down when you were trying to look at the brighter side of things? For many, even you, being positive and intentionally looking out for a good in whatever happens is a bad thing. If so, let me ask you, what's wrong with feeling good about life, even when there are obstacles in the way? What's wrong with looking at the sun instead of the dark clouds approaching it? What's wrong with trying to see good in everything? Yet, we resist thinking that way. Positive thinking seems to be a nice idea, but not to be taken seriously. Yeah? We have this strange assumption that being negative is normal and being realistic. When being negative is seen in this light, worry and anxiety can easily grow and affect us in unhealthy ways. It is said that 90% of all our worries never happen. To put such faith in our negative and fear-inducing thoughts is so unrealistic and a waste of time, energy, and life. I think it's time for a change of

available for you in everything you experience. If you are in constant worry or often paralyzed by anxiety, as many young people are today, what I have just proposed has everything to do with you. You see, we create our reality. There is no bad or good situation, just your thoughts and conclusion about any given situation. I think Henry Ford got it right when he said, whether you think you can or whether you think you can't, you're right. Here's an amazing way to demonstrate the effectiveness of positive versus negative thinking. Used by Jack Canfield, the co-author of the Chicken Soup for the Soul series, in his seminars. Someone from the workshop is asked to come up and stand facing the rest of the participants. After making sure the person has no problems with his arms, the volunteer is asked to make a fist and extend either arm out to the side. She is then told to resist with as much strength as possible as the trainer faces her and attempts to push his arms down with his outstretched hand. Not once was the trainer able to do so in the initial trial. He then asked her to put her arm down, close her eyes, and repeat 10 times this negative statement: I am a weak and unworthy person. After she has repeated the statement 10 times wholeheartedly, she is asked to open her eyes and extend her arm exactly as before. She is reminded to resist as hard as she can. Immediately, the trainer is able to bring down her arm. It is, you know, as if all strength had left her. The surprise expression on the volunteer is a sight to behold. The volunteer is then asked to again close her eyes and repeat 10 times a positive statement: I am a strong and worthy person. Then she is again asked to extend her arm and to resist the trainer's pressure. To her amazement and everyone in the seminar, the trainer is unable to push down her arm. In fact, it is more steadfast than the first time the trainer tried to push down the arm. Now, what's more amazing, when the volunteer continues to intersperse positive with negative statements, the same results occur. This also happened when the trainer was unaware of what the volunteer was saying before the exercise. Weak words meant weak arms. Strong words meant strong arm. This is a fabulous demonstration of the power of the words we speak. Positive words make us physically strong. Negative words make us physically weak. The interesting thing about this experiment is that it doesn't matter whether we believe the words or not. The mere

0: utterance of these words makes our inner self believe. And it's as if our inner self does not judge our words. It just reacts to what it is fed. When the words "I am strong" is spoken and enters our inner being, our inner self instructs us. He wants to be strong today. So what's the takeaway from this experiment? Stop feeding yourself negative thoughts. Negative thoughts and confessions take away your power and makes true what you are worried and anxious about. So why many of us don't think more positively? Now, a possible answer is that we don't understand what being a positive thinker requires. It actually requires a serious commitment and a lot of intentional practice. This is because our natural mode of thought is negative. Identify possible bad and be prepared. The problem is, too many daily scenarios are painted in negative hues that leaves us feeling knotted up in worry and anxiety. So, a decision to be a positive thinker, to work at it, and to maintain such a thinking habit is the way of life you and I need to embrace if we want to be a positive thinker and experience more power in our life. We are automatically negative, and we need to practice being positive. Just like exercising and thinking, the more consistent we are, the better we get at it, and the more excited to be in the gym or to attend problem-solving sessions in university. Constant reinforcement or encouragement is also necessary. A simple way to experience this as a positive thinker is to actually listen to inspirational talks that is motivating and energizing. To be better at practicing positive thinking, be around positive people as well. So here now are some things you can begin to do to become a positive thinker. Watch and or listen to positive content that is inspirational and empowering. There is so much content online for creating a more positive view of life. These include talks, affirmations, motivational content, and even audiobooks that cover topics that help build your inner self. And the best thing is, they are all free. So just click and listen. Once a day, for starters. When you are in a queue or sitting in the car on the way back to work, remember the experiment I shared about just now? Yes. Just feed your inner self with positive words and experience a boost in personal power. Make your daily routine reminders and opportunities for positive and uplifting input. When you wake up in the morning, take a few minutes to pray or meditate. Take a few seconds just to give thanks for at least three things. I'll give you the first. I am grateful I woke up this morning alive. and in good health. I'm sure there is much more you can be grateful for. If you believe in God, take a little time to go through plans for the day, asking for divine assistance and guidance. You could even pray for others, your lecturers, your boss, fellow workers. Amen. Once up, surround all you see around you with reminders of what is good and inspiring. Photos of places you love being in, of people you love, inspiring quotes. All of this can be placed all over your home where you frequent. The kitchen, TV room, your bedroom, and even the washroom. These visual stimulations are able to stir your soul and trigger positive emotions with every glance. Don't limit yourself to visual stimulations only. Songs and music and even recorded prayers and chants can give that extra lift to your souls and blow away those dark clouds. Play them in the house, in the car, as you drive to work. Your calm soul will thank you for it. And before you go to sleep, rehearse mentally what you enjoyed and are thankful for. You could even write them down in a journal or as a posting in a Facebook or Instagram account. Something which actually will encourage others as well. Take time to say a simple prayer of thanks. Personally, I also ask a question before I sleep to trigger my mind to search for an answer while I sleep. Then, sleep.
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0: Yeah, indeed. So there's like 5 type of scam that people should know.
1: Yes.
0: So what actually are the early signs that can really help user or everyone's to identify this scammer?
1: Okay. There are a few red flags that people should watch out for. Especially number one, offers that are too good to be true.
0: Yeah.
1: So give the example myself lah. Okay, we women love handbag. Say it's a branded handbag, you usually can get retail for 2,000. Suddenly you saw a link on Facebook or any social media, on Instagram, saying, oh, you can get it for maybe 500.
0: Mm-hmm.
1: Obviously you're curious, right?
0: Yeah.
1: And you click the link. Then the scammer get all your detail. Okay,
0: By clicking the link.
1: Just by clicking the link, it become a getaway for them to get our data. Or another way is that you click the link and then there's a deal happening and ended up it's not really 500 ringgit. You have to pay this and that. If not, you will be blacklist. Yeah, there's a whole script behind it. Okay.
0: Yeah.
1: Most of the time victims, when they got become a victim, they were too embarrassed to report, because they say, oh, it sounds like I'm stupid. But no, this is actually happening to a lot of people. So if you are being scammed by things like this, please do not be ashamed and report it to authority.

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You're tuned in to Movie Buzz on Red FM, where we sift through the good, the bad, and the absolutely bonkers so you don't waste precious hours of your life. I'm your host, Dana, and today we're flexing a little, literally, because we're diving into the action comedy K-drama Strong Girl Namsoon. The spiritual successor to Strong Girl Do Bong-soon, this show brings back the super strength concept with a brand new heroine, a new mystery, and an energy drink so shady it makes pre-workout supplements look like sunshine and vitamins. Let's get into it. Strong Girl Namsoon follows Gang Namsoon, a bubbly young woman blessed with superhuman strength who returns to Korea after being separated from her family as a child. She reunites with her eccentric, ridiculously wealthy mother and equally powerful grandmother. Yes, this is a family where peak strength is genetic and chaos is inherited. Their lives take a wild turn when a dangerous new drug epidemic sweeps Seoul, tied to a suspicious global company and its unnervingly handsome CEO. What starts as a family reunion spirals into crime fighting, undercover work, and comedic mayhem. The premise? Fun. Absurd? Absolutely. Entertaining? More often than not, yes. Characters and cast performance. Lee Yumi as Namsoon is a highlight, quirky, bright, and effortlessly lovable. She brings physical comedy, emotional beats, and that human golden retriever charm. Kim Jong-un and Kim Hae-suk, playing her mother and grandmother, absolutely steal scenes. Think tag team chaos, luxury drama, and grandmotherly wisdom delivered with the power of a small meteor. Ong Sung-woo plays the detective love interest. He's earnest, adorable, and functions largely as the normal human boyfriend trying not to die when his girlfriend casually lifts cars. K-drama tradition respected. And then there's Byeon Woo-suk as the villain. The man is charismatic enough to make global crime look like a viable career path. He's easily one of the strongest parts of the series, pun fully intended. Writing and pacing. The show mixes comedy, romance, and crime drama, but not always smoothly. Expect episodes that stretch longer than necessary, classic K-drama indulgence, comedy that lands more often than it misses, a crime plot that somehow feels both predictable and over the top, a romance arc that's cute, but not the main dish. Does it get messy? Yes. Is the mess entertaining? Also yes. Action and cinematography. If you're watching for action scenes where someone casually yeets a motorcycle, lifts shipping containers, or kicks through walls, congratulations, you've found your show. The effects aren't Marvel level, but they're charming, creative, and perfectly serviceable for a fantasy K-drama tone. Visual style, bright, candy-colored, energetic, very on brains. The series offers a mix of girl power messaging, found family and real family dynamics, corporate corruption, the dangers of addiction, and a surprising amount of heart underneath all the slapstick. It's lighter than it looks, heavier than you expect, and occasionally tries to be both at once. The verdict. Strong Girl Namsoon is not a perfect show, but it is a highly entertaining one. If you want realism, this is not your stop. If you want fun, heart, and superhuman women throwing around luxury cars, welcome aboard. It's bold, silly, heartfelt, and very watchable, especially if you don't take it too seriously. Rating for Movie Buzz 7.5/10, chaotic but charming, a protein shake of comedy, action, romance, and glitter. And that's your Movie Buzz review for today on Red FM. If you've watched Strong Girl Namsoon, let me know. Did it make you laugh, cringe, or immediately wish you had superpowers? Stick around. More music, more movies, and more buzz coming up right after this.

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1: Darius, you said you'd be here.
2: It wasn't your fault.
3: I had met her that night. Then
2: no, that's why I'm here. I've been reading some stuff on Dark Jurassic. Brooklyn's death was no accident. She was targeted.
3: But why? Who would even want to do that?
2: I don't know for sure, but whoever killed Brooklyn is coming after the rest of us too. We need to warn the others. Sammy? Kenji? Yes?
4: We've got a problem.
2: We're all in danger. And whoever is hunting us, they're using raptors to do it.
4: Raptors? For real?
1: They found us.
5: I found this map Brooklyn left with a note.
2: Where was she going?
3: This site is tracking the location of a bunch of dinosaurs. How many people are in on this?
5: We need a plan!
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3: Run! 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
5: Drive!
3: I'm working on it!
5: This is really happening?
3: Yeah, it's happening.

What's up, movie lovers? It's your girl Dot here on Movie Buzz on Red FM, where we break down what's hot, what's not, and what's worth your precious binge time. And today, oh yes, we're diving claws first into Jurassic World Chaos Theory, the animated series that's stomping its way up the charts and roaring louder than your neighbour's motorcycle at 2 a.m. Let's go. So here's the setup. Chaos Theory picks up 6 years after the events of Camp Cretaceous. Our beloved, slightly traumatised Nublar Six are now back in the real world, except a small problem, the real world is now full of dinosaurs. And as if dodging a charging Triceratops isn't stressful enough, there's also a shady conspiracy bubbling underneath society, involving dinosaur trafficking, secret organisations, and some seriously messy human greed. Basically, what happens when Jurassic Park stops being a vacation disaster and becomes everyday life? All right, let's talk strengths, because this show has teeth. Big ones. Number one, real character drama. This isn't the usual kids scream and run from dinosaurs formula. The show lets the Nublar Six grow up, emotionally, morally, traumatically, and yes, it hits harder than expected for an animated series. Number two, a darker, more mature tone. Honestly, Chaos Theory feels more like the original Jurassic Park films than the recent sequels,

There's suspense, horror, moral dilemmas, and moments where you'll think, this is definitely not for little kids. Number three, world building done right. Dinosaurs are part of society now, and the show explores the laws, consequences, black market trade, and all the chaos that comes with that. It expands the universe in a way that actually feels believable. Number four, beautiful animation and sound. The dinosaurs look fantastic, the action sequences are cinematic, and the soundtrack gives you that iconic Jurassic goosebump feeling. Dot's rating for production quality, 9/10. Because a T-Rex looks extra good in HD. Now, no show is perfect, even one with raptors. First hiccup, pacing. Some episodes take their sweet time building up drama, maybe a little too sweet. Think more slow burn thriller, less non-stop dinosaur mayhem. Second, the action isn't constant, which is fine for story lovers, but if you're here for all-out dinosaur chaos every episode, you may feel teased. Third, it depends heavily on past seasons. If you didn't watch Camp Cretaceous, some emotional payoffs might fly over your head faster than a pteranodon at Kalia. You should watch this. This show is perfect for Jurassic fans who want something deeper than dinosaur go raw, teens and young adults who love character-driven storytelling, families, but maybe not the very young ones, unless your kid likes nightmare fuel, anyone who loves a good conspiracy thriller with fangs. And the critics, they're giving this series massive love, even dropping a juicy 100% score on some platforms. Big raw energy. All right, verdict time. Jurassic World Chaos Theory is a smart, surprisingly emotional, beautifully animated ride that proves the Jurassic franchise still has legs and claws and occasionally wings. If you want a show that blends heart, suspense, and dinosaur chaos with actual narrative depth, this one deserves a spot on your weekend binge list. Dot's final score, 8.5/10, a fierce, heartfelt, dino-powered win. That's your Movie Buzz review for today. I'm Dot, reminding you, if you hear something big crashing in the bushes, don't walk toward it. Stick around, more great music coming up right here on Red FM.

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1: My cat always wakes me up at 3 a.m., scratching the door, meowing, and disturbing me. So last night, I decided to ignore him. This morning, I woke up, he's sleeping peacefully on my pillow. And the moral of the story, in my own house, I pay the rent, but he owns the property.

Hantavirus is a rare but potentially deadly disease spread mainly through contact with infected rodent urine droppings, saliva, or contaminated dust. 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Early symptoms include fever, headaches, muscle pain, fatigue, nausea, and difficulty breathing. To stay safe, avoid direct contact with rodents. Disinfect affected areas properly, and never sweep rodent droppings dry. If symptoms appear after possible exposure, seek medical attention immediately. Red FM, we care.

0: Nowadays, our roads are getting more crowded, and the risks are higher than ever. 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Every time you take the wheel or twist the throttle, remember that someone is waiting for you to come home safely. Let's change the statistics. Drive smart, ride safe, and look out for one another.
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Hey everyone, let's take a second to talk about our rivers. They do a lot more for us than we realize. Think about it. Rivers give us the water we drink, the fish we eat, and even the electricity that powers our home. They're also the best spots for a weekend boat trip or just cooling off with a swim. Plus, they act like a natural drain to help stop flooding when the heavy rains hit. But for our rivers to stay healthy, they need a little help from us. And honestly, it's super easy. Don't litter, always put your trash in the bin or recycle it. Watch the soap. If you're washing your car, try doing it on the grass so the soapy water doesn't run straight into the drains. For the pet owners, please pick up after your pets. Yeah, it keeps the water clean for everyone. And go green, use fewer chemicals in your garden. And if you see a local river cleanup happening, why not joining in? So let's keep our water clear and our nature happy. Small steps makes a huge difference. Red FM, we care.

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2: Hey guys, good evening and welcome to The Loft. Tonight, we'll take a listen to music from the motion picture Rocketman, the Elton John biopic. Enjoy.

Hey guys, welcome back to The Loft. Now, Rocket Man is a 2019 biographical musical film based on the life of musician Elton John. Directed by Dexter Fletcher and written by Lee Hall, it stars Taron Egerton as John, with Jamie Bell as Bernie Taupin, Richard Madden as John Reed, and Bryce Dallas Howard as Sheila Eileen. The film follows John in his early days as a prodigy at the Royal Academy of Music through his musical partnership with Taupin, and the film is titled after John's 1972 song, Rocket Man.

Japan has grossed $96.1 million in the United States and Canada and $91.3 million in other territories for a worldwide total of $187.4 million against a production budget of $40 million. At its Cannes Film Festival release, it received a standing ovation. It also received a standing ovation from Oscar voters at the Academy screening. On review aggregation website Rotten Tomatoes, Rocketman holds an approval rating of 89% based on 341 reviews with an average rating of 7.61 out of 10. And on June 7, 2019, the album that we're listening to tonight entered the Billboard 200 at number 58 and at number 6 on the Billboard Soundtrack Albums chart, selling 6,000 album equivalent units in its first week. In the second week, the soundtrack moved to number 50 on the Billboard 200 and moving up 13% with another 12,000 album equivalent units. That's definitely a massive achievement.

And that is it. I hope you guys enjoyed the sounds of the Rocket Man music right here on Red FM The Loft. I'll see you guys next week for more epic music. Till then, adios, goodbye, be good, and stay fresh.

0: Nowadays, our roads are getting more crowded, and the risks are higher than ever. 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Every time you take the wheel or twist the throttle, remember that someone is waiting for you to come home safely. Let's change the statistics. Drive smart, ride safe, and look out for one another.
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